0: Well, hopefully you're at home or wherever you might be, you're at home with XPN. Good to have you here. I'm Robert Drake. It's the Independent Dance Party, hanging out till 1 o'clock on this 4th of July, celebrating the mix, the music, and a whole bunch of great stuff tonight. I have surprises galore. You're never quite going to know what I'm going to play. That's the best part. All I can tell you is it is the Independent Dance Party, so don't expect any ballads tonight on XPN.
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0: Well, as I said, it is the Independent Dance Party, but I thought I'd take a little bit of turn in this next set of music and celebrate the beatnik, the smoky vibes of 60s jazz. 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

0: That's going back to a great album from the band Us Three and Tuca's Ute Rhythm from Hand on the Torch. That's the name of the LP. The Dave Brubeck Quartet with their infamous hit Take Five and Mel Torme starting things off. It's the Independent Dance Party coming home, baby. I'm Robert Drake with you till 1 o'clock here at XPN.
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0: All right, it's the Independent Dance Party. I'm Robert Drake here on this 4th of July, and we are going to celebrate a theme this next set of sounds. The theme is Born Again. Not what you think. Stay with me on this one.

0: That's how you do it. Born again. That was the theme. Get it? Born to be wild. Born to be alive. Born to run. It's born again. Anyway, I'm Robert Drake, having some fun here. It's the Independent Dance Party, hanging out to 1 o'clock on this 4th of July. Glad you could be with me. Hope you're having a fun night tonight.
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0: Well, as I've said a couple of times, it is the Independent Dance Party, so hopefully tonight, in one form, one fashion, just forget people are watching and lose yourself to dance. 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

0: This is George Michael, Monkey. It's the Independent Dance Party. Lose Yourself to Dance from Daft Punk starting things off. Robert Drake is me. I'm hanging out with you until 1 o'clock on this 4th of July Saturday.
1: 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Guests to Eastern State Penitentiary Historic Site, America's first penitentiary, can step inside the walls of a bold 19th century experiment in justice reform and engage with tours, exhibits, and more as they uncover history, deepen understanding of the justice system, and imagine a more just future. 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
0: All right, let's shift things up just a little bit. Hear from some Strokes from their album Room on Fire. 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

0: That's Elvis Costello singing about the way I dance. I can't stand up for falling down. Strokes in there, too, with 1251. It's the Independent Dance Party on the Saturday night, 4th of July. I'm Robert Drake.
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0: Wow, can it be already 2 hours down? But don't worry, we got 4 more hours to go. It's the Independent Dance Party on this 4th of July Saturday. I'm DJ Robert Drake with you from now till 1 right here at XPN. Never honey.

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0: One of my favorite songs from Level 42, Something About You. Kicking off the 9 o'clock hour on the Independent Dance Party, I'm Robert Drake with you until 1 o'clock on this 4th of July, 2026. Good to have you here tonight as we celebrate the season. Hopefully you're having some fun wherever you might be, and hopefully XPN can stay with you tonight. I'll be here till 1 o'clock this morning.
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0: It is the Independent Dance Party, which means I said dance, part one.

0: Well, you know, when you get to be my age, shaking your body down to the ground is a little bit of an issue. We might want to check with insurance policies first. The Jacksons on this Independent Dance Party. I'm DJ Robert Drake. Good to have you here on this 4th of July. Rolling Stones before that from Emotional Rescue and Dance Part 1 on this Saturday.
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0: TikTok, TikTok, let's get right back to it. 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

0: Great band, great sound. Hot Chocolate, the last thing you're thinking about tonight here on the Independent Dance Party. Everyone's a winner. Yellow Magic Orchestra before that with Computer Game, and Yellow starting things off. Oh, yeah. I'm Robert Drake. It's the Independent Dance Party on this 4th of July, hanging out with you, celebrating the season from now till 1 o'clock here at XPN.
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0: Well, if you have to walk like a dinosaur, you might want to check with your doctor. Was Not Was from What Up Dog here on the Independence Party. David Lindley before that with Mercury Blues and X celebrating the 4th of July.
1: 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For more information, it's barracks.org.
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0: Music from Ultra Natte. Song is called Free. Figured that was very fitting for this July the 4th, celebrating America. I'm Robert Drake. It is the Independent Dance Party until 1 o'clock on this Saturday night. Good to have you here, celebrating the holiday with you. Again, I got some great grooves coming up. A little bit of this and a lot of that. The Independent Dance Party on XPN.
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0: All right, it is the Independent Dance Party. I'm Robert Drake with you until 1 o'clock on this 4th of July, 2026. Good to have you here. We're in the middle of our Philly 250 celebration. We just earlier tonight crowned the number one song. 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Right now, though, let's get back to music on the Independent Dance Party. This next song has a choreographed move that if you are of a certain age, I almost guarantee you're going to be doing this move because it comes out of nowhere. It's like a Pavlovian response. It's the Independent Dance Party on XPN.

0: from the mix master general himself in the 1980s, Shep Pettibone, his remix of Bizarre Love Triangle from New Order. Wrapping up that little set of sounds on this independent dance party, I'm Robert Drake with you until 1 o'clock here at XPN.
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0: And we are rocking in the cradle of liberty. It is the independent dance party. I'm Robert Drake with you until 1 o'clock. I've been hanging out here since 7, celebrating the season with a whole bunch of moves you can groove to. Let's get right back to it. This is Franz Ferdinand from Hits to the Head. I'm Curious on XPN.

0: Well, we're having a good time tonight hanging out here at XPN. Glad you could be with me tonight. It's the Independent Dance Party. I'm Robert Drake with you until 1 o'clock on this Saturday night, hanging out, celebrating the season, keeping ourselves. If we're going to sweat tonight, you might as well sweat while you're dancing. Ain't that right? That's right. Chic in there with Good Times and Franz Ferdinand as well here at XPN.
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0: Let's go back to the acid house sounds of the early 1990s. This is Baby Ford, Children of the Revolution.

0: Going back to the 80s from an album called Outlaw by the band War. You got the power. You do indeed. Baby Ford in there too. Children of the Revolution, his version of the classic sounds. I'm Robert Drake with you here at 1 o'clock. It is the Independence Party. Until then.
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0: All right, this next set of music is two incredibly unique songs from iconic eras, one from the 60-70 era and one definitely from the 80s era, both done by the same guy.

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0: She's a bad mama jamma, Carl Carlton, from the early 1980s. When that song came out, I was not aware that it was the same dude that did Everlasting Love. I knew the song growing up as a kid, but I didn't know it was the same artist. It was kind of cool to know that the guy crossed into the 80s pretty well, made some money for himself. Good for him. Everlasting Love and She's a Bad Mama Jamma. It's the Independent Dance Party on this Saturday night, July 4th. Happy to be here with you. I'm Robert Drake, with you here to 1 o'clock.
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0: Half this band was in town just a week or so ago performing solo, Alison Moyet, at the Met Philadelphia as part of a big 80s night. And what an amazing voice. Stole the show. Stole the show. But right now, we're going to go back to the band that she started it all with Vince Clark. It's Yazoo and Don't Go. Please, don't go. We got 2 more hours of independent dance music from now till 1 o'clock right here at XPN.

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0: 12-inch version from The Fix. One thing leads to another. It's the Independent Dance Party. Earth, Wind & Fire kicking off the 11 o'clock hour from their album I Am with In The Stone. And some Yazoo right before that. Don't go. I'm Robert Drake. Do not go. I'll be hanging out till 1 o'clock on this Saturday night, 4th of July, with the Independent Dance Party. Good to have you here.
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0: All right, let's get right back to it. This song triggers lots of memories of me spending the summers in New York City. Soul to Soul, Back to Life. It's the Independent Dance Party.

0: Such a beautiful song for one of the R&B disco classics from the band Heatwave. That's a fitting song to play tonight. Boogie Nights. It's where we are. It's the Independent Dance Party. Michelle and Diggy Ocello before that, If That's Your Boyfriend, Who Wasn't Last Night, and Soul to Soul. Starting off that set of sounds, Back to Life. Good evening, I'm Robert Drake with you here on this Saturday, July the 4th, with the Independent Dance Party hanging out till 1 o'clock this morning. Chuck Van Zyl in at 1 with Star's End. We are going to completely change gears in the next set of music, so brace yourself and keep those dancing shoes on.
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0: This next set of sounds goes out to all of you who like the horns. Starting off with this one from Pigbag and Papa. Got a brand new Pigbag. It's the Independent Dance Party.

next up. Watch this. This is the heavy, heavy monster sound. The nuttiest sound around. So if you're coming off the street and you're beginning to feel the heat, well, listen, Buster, you better start to move your feet to the rockin'est, rock-steady beat of madness.

0: From an English band back in 1981, Blue Rondo a la Turk is the name of the band. Me and Mr. Sanchez is the name of that track. Madness in there, One Step Beyond, and Pig Bag. Papa's got a brand new pig bag. I'm Robert Drake. Good evening. How are you tonight? Good to have you here. It's the Independent Dance Party. I took over the airwaves at 7 o'clock this evening, hanging out till 1 o'clock this morning, bringing you some grooves to help celebrate the holiday, however you might be doing it on this Saturday night. It's a pleasure to have you with us here at XPN.
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0: All right, well, I was listening to all those songs with all those horns, and I thought of this one, so I'm going to play it because, you know, synapses, that's how it works. Continuing with the sounds, it's the Independent Dance Party. Hit it!

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1: And in the next hour, it's the final hour of the Independent Dance Party. I'm going to end it with something special, especially since we're entering the final minutes with Chuck Van Zyl. 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
0: Well, look at that. We're just seconds away from midnight. So I have a set of music to celebrate that, starting off with At Midnight, My Love Will Lift You Up, from Rufus on XPN.

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0: We are rocking after midnight, literally. It's the Independence Party. Marvin Gaye in there as well from his Midnight Love LP. Roy Brown, classic sounds from Roy Brown, was rocking at midnight. Yeah, a little bit of theme going on this morning. I'm Robert Drake with you here for the rest of this hour. Chuck Van Zyl, Star's End, coming up at 1 o'clock. I got some more midnight sounds. Stay with me.
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0: A great version of In the Midnight Hour from The Jam, from their album This is the Modern World here at XPN. Lucky Peterson before that on the Night Train doing his tribute to Jimmy Smith, and James Brown Night Train in that mix as well. We also heard Night Train from Steve Winwood. I'm seeing a theme, aren't you? Starting things off in that set of music with Midnight Man, Flash in the Pan. Stay with me because I'm wrapping up the Independent Dance Party as only I can because I'm inspired by the one and only Chuck Van Zyl, so don't go far.
1: 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Thanks for celebrating with us at XPN. If you've missed any of the Philly 250 Countdown, tune in for a replay Sunday beginning at 8 a.m. We'll play back the highlights from our Philly 250 list of songs by, from, and about Philadelphia. 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
0: All right, as I said, Chuck Van Zyl, Star's End is up next. I'm a huge fan of Star's End, have been for decades. And in honor of that, I thought I'd wrap up with a nice block of Kraftwerk. Not one, not two, but three of my favorites from them. Have yourself a great night. Thanks for hanging out with me for the Independent Dance Party here on this 4th of July, which is now the 5th of July. I'll see you on the radio Monday afternoon at 4 for Dan Reed. For now, though, have yourself a good night.

1, 2, 3.

Thompson, the title, the title, the title, the title, the title, the title, the title, the title, the title, the title, the title, the title, the title, the title, the title, the title, the title, the title, the title, the title, the title, the title, the title, the title, the title, the title, the title, the title, the title, the title, the title, the title, the title, the title, the title, the title, the title, the title, the title, the title, the title, the title, the title, the title, the title, the title, the title, the title, the title, the title, the title, the title, the title, the title, the title, the title, the title, the title, the title, the title, the title, the title, the title, the title, the title, the title, the title, the title, the title, the title, the title, the title, the title, the title, the title, the title, the title, the title, the title, the title, the title, the title, the title, the title, the title, the title, the title, the title, the title, the title, the title, the title, the title, the title, the title, the title, the title, the title, the title, the title, the title, the title, the title, the title, the title, the title, the title, the title, the title, the title, the title, the title, the title, the title, the title, the title, the title, the title, the title, the title, the title, the title, the title, the title, the

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Your radio is tuned into Star's End. I'm your host for Star's End. My name is Chuck Van Zyl. I'm here in the studio every Saturday night into Sunday morning from 1 until 6 a.m. Thanks very much for tuning in and for listening throughout this evening and into this morning. And also thanks to my friend Robert Drake for the greatest handoff ever between programs. If you were listening before 1 o'clock, you will have been treated to a few really great tracks by Kraftwerk. And actually, Robert, I guess I don't have to tell you that that Computer World album, I actually aired that on XPN back when it was new. I've been on the air here so long. And tonight, I am looking at the 50 years of Star's End, trying to do something to commemorate the 50th anniversary of this program on the air here at WXPN. So this special weekend here in Philadelphia, it's July 4th weekend, but also the celebration of the 250th anniversary of our country, the birth of our United States of America. And XPN is doing some really great programming around this big special weekend here in Philadelphia, so I thought I'd try to do something special too. So this broadcast of Star's End tonight will feature music that was recorded live on the air here during Star's End. So we'll start off this segment, this opening segment, with one of my favorite memories. This is the duo ARC. That's Ian Boddy and Mark Shreve, and they were playing live on the air on the broadcast of November 15th, 2029, that following their performance at the Gathering's concert series. So we'll hear the title track to their album, Rise, which was recorded live on the air here during Star's End. And happy 4th of July to everyone out there listening. Thanks for tuning in.

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I'm your host for Star's End. My name is Chuck Van Zyl. In the background, we're listening to a track that was recorded live on Star's End back on June 4th, 2023. And now it's on an album called Transition. This is from a concert, an on-air concert by Jamie Rose Hennigan. And we also heard, before that, we heard the track Heart of the Sky, Part 1. Before that, Neil Sipon, from a album that was recorded live on the air here on Star's End. It's called Live on Star's End, 8/28/2022. We heard an excerpt. And Neil will be playing at the Gathering's concert series on September 12th. That's happening inside the church sanctuary of St. Mary's Hamilton Village over at 3916 Locust Walk on the Penn campus in West Philadelphia. And it's a free concert. Also will feature the Icelandic electronic musician Otal, who's coming in to play this event as well. So you can find information on the website. That's thegatherings.org. But before Neil's track, we heard a piece by me, Chuck Van Zyl, something called Enceladus, Part 1. And that was on a CD that WXPN put out as a gift to donors back in, I forget when this came out, 2019? It's called Live on Star's End, 8/26/18. And is out of print, so thanks to everyone who donated and got that album and supported the station. And opening up the show tonight, we heard a track by ARC. That's the duo of Ian Boddy and Mark Shreve. These two came over to the United States from their home in the UK back in November of 2009. They played a concert at the Gatherings and released an album from there called Church. And then they came and played live on Star's End on the broadcast of November 15th, 2009, and released an album called Rise. We heard the title track. And tonight on Star's End, I'm trying to come up with a way to mark the 50th, or one way to mark the 50th anniversary of Star's End, tied in with the 250th anniversary of the United States and the 250 songs being presented by XPN. So this entire broadcast of Star's End will feature music recorded live on Star's End. So here's a track now by the Ministry of Inside Things called Stone Garden.

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I'm your host for Star's End. My name is Chuck Van Zyl. And playing in the background is a piece by Radio Massacre International called Philadelphia Rain. And this and the many other tracks during this segment could be found on a double CD issued by WXPN. I don't know, like about 10 years ago or something, it was called the Star's End 30th Anniversary Anthology. And if you donated some money to XPN, you could get a copy of this double CD. It's out of print now, but we can listen to some of the great music from this album on this special broadcast of Star's End. So this music is from when RMI was one of the times they came over to Philadelphia for the Gatherings concert series and then played live on Star's End. This particular recording is from November 17th, 2002. And kind of the same situation, the track before this by Air Sculpture was called Argent Engine and recorded on the broadcast of November 19th, 2006. Ian Body before that, and a track called Before the End of the Beginning, and this is from a live-to-air concert, a solo concert Ian did for Star's End back on October 1st, 2006. And that track had actually been released on an Ian Body solo album as well under a different name. Also, we heard Orbital Decay from one of their many appearances on Star's End. We heard a track they called Terminal Velocity, of which there is a there's actually a studio version of that track on their album. I think it's called, the album is called Solar Maximum. But they did it for us here in the studio on October 30th, 2005, and I believe that was one of the, that was a weekend where we turned the clocks back, and Orbital Decay was always great about coming in on those extra long programs when Star's End would have an extra hour during fall. And the set opened up with a track by the Ministry of Inside Things, a piece called Stone Garden, also found on the Star's End 30th Anniversary Anthology. And the Ministry of Inside Things consisted of myself, Chuck Van Zyl, and my friend Art Cohen. We played many great concerts in the area. We even went up to Toronto to play a couple times to play at the Ambient Ping. But plenty of times on Star's End as well. Please see a playlist for this broadcast of Star's End on the website. That's at www.starsend.org. Once you're in the directory of playlists, look for 7526. That's the date of this broadcast. And I'll add that the playlist has quite a few links that are helpful in trying to keep up with all this music tonight. Links to various pieces of information about the live performances that we've been listening to, which might show some old photos or provide some insight into
how some of these recordings came about. Like, for instance, this piece that we're listening to now, also from the Star's End 30th Anniversary Anthology from 10 years ago. Actually, I guess it was more like 20 years ago. Anyway, this piece by Robert Rich was recorded live on Star's End on October 13th, 1996, and Robert was doing a tour back then, driving across country. He wound up here in Philadelphia in the fall, and he performed a sleep concert live on the air, a full 5 hours of Star's End. Actually, Robert's sleep concerts are usually 8 hours, but he made a special effort to fit a sleep concert into the 5 hours of Star's End on that broadcast. And so throughout this next segment, we'll listen to the second disc in this Star's End 30th Anniversary Anthology, and that features, actually the whole album features a great many significant artists in this space music field. So coming up, we'll hear music by Eric Volo, John Serry, Jeff Pierce, Steve Roach, and others. But we'll start off with this beautiful piece by Robert Rich from his Star's End Sleep Concert from back in 1996. And Robert named this piece Steel Harmonics.

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I'm your host for Star's End. My name is Chuck Van Zyl. And throughout this broadcast of Star's End, because it's the special 4th of July weekend here in Philadelphia, here in the United States, we're observing the 250th anniversary of the foundation of this nation. So XPN is doing some special programming around the 250 top musical moments and the 250 top albums, or tracks, rather. So I wanted to get in on the celebration too, but I don't have 250 of... I have 50 years of Star's End to go through, I guess. So since the focus this weekend is on Philadelphia and Independence Hall, where the Declaration of Independence was signed, I came up with the idea to do a Star's End that featured music recorded here in Philadelphia by artists who come from all around the world to play here on the air during Star's End. So all the music tonight on this special broadcast of Star's End play here on the air during Star's End. So all the music tonight on this special broadcast of Star's End was recorded live in the WXPN studios during a live broadcast of Star's End. Well, I think there's one or two exceptions. I'll go over them in the playlist. We just heard a track by Eric Volo, who came over from Norway to play in Philadelphia several times at the Gatherings concert series, and then he came on the air to do a Star's End Spacey set. So we heard a track called Converge, which was recorded on April 28th, 2002. And this track can be heard on the Star's End 30th Anniversary Anthology, which was a double CD that XPN issued as a thank you gift for donors some years ago. It must have been 20 years ago now. Anyway, it's unavailable. It's out of print now. I think you can probably find it used at an inflated price on the internet. There were only about 1,000 or 1,500 made to begin with. So throughout this broadcast, we've been listening to tracks off of this rare CD produced by the radio station for Star's End. So before Eric, we heard a track by Jeff Pierce called Sudden Light, and if my memory serves, that track was recorded at a donor concert. It was not really recorded live on the air, but Jeff has played several times live on Star's End and released albums of the music that he generated here over the airwaves. John Serry before that, and the track The Stars Like Dust. Rudy Adrian before that, and a track called Rocks and Junipers. And that was recorded on September 22nd, 2002, and Rudy came here all the way from New Zealand. He scraped together enough money to get an around-the-world plane ticket, and that's what he did. He went around the world, stopping here in Philadelphia. Made Philadelphia one of his stops so he could play at the gatherings and then be here on Star's End too.
And that set began with Robert Rich from his Sleep Concert, a 5-hour continuous concert from October 13th, 1996. And that excerpt, Robert gave it the title Steel Harmonics. So I am really enjoying all this music. It's kind of overwhelming to think that all of this music was generated here just from this radio show. But I also should, well, of course, I want to extend my thanks and respect to all the musicians that came here and stayed up late to play live on the air during Star's End. But also over the years, I've always had some help from my friends and from the listening audience. Of course, the listeners, all of you out there, provide the funding for this program and this radio station, as we are a public radio station here in the United States, depending on, well, most of our budget depends on listener support. But also, we have an excellent community here in Philadelphia, and I've always been able to get my friends and colleagues to help out with these Star's End broadcasts, especially my friend Jeff Town, who recorded many of these and helped produce these recordings into albums that were released as benefit albums. Thanks to Art Cohen, who recorded many of these concerts. Oh gosh, it's so late, I can't remember everybody now, but there are so many people that helped out to make these concerts happen. So I'll get back to the music now. We have just one more track to go on this Star's End 30th Anniversary Anthology CD. This piece is called Star Offerings by Steve Roach. It was recorded live on the air on the broadcast of November 7th, 1999.

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I'm your host for Star's End. My name is Chuck Van Zyl. And I'll take a moment now to go over the playlist for what we've been listening to. And still playing in the background, this is a track, well, an excerpt from a track by Flust and Paradigm. Back when King Britt lived in Philadelphia, he came to Star's End to play a live concert under this name, his more experimental side, Flust and Paradigm. So on July 30th, 2017, King came to the XPN studio and played live on that broadcast of Star's End and released this recording as a download through his Bandcamp. And before this, we heard a track by Free System Project from Archives Volume 3. Their track Live at Star's End Show Radio Set 1. And this was recorded on October 14th, 2001. And this is, every one of these recordings I'm playing tonight has been recorded live on Star's End. And everyone has an interesting story to go along with it. And I give these guys a lot of credit in Free System Project. Back then it was Marcel Engels, Ruud Heij, and Frank Vandervelde. And of course we had been arranging for quite some time for this group to come play on Star's End, and then the September 11th, 2001 tragedies happened here in the United States, and these guys still came through and came over and did their concerts at the Gatherings End on Star's End and played a few other places as well. So right now we'll hear some more music recorded live on Star's End. This is just called Star's End, and it's by an ensemble called Blow Up Hollywood.

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And in the background, we're listening to a recording that was made on Star's End back in August 11th, 2024, as part of the Space Camp series that we do over the month of August for the past several summers. This music is by Mana, a local Philadelphian electronic musician. And this piece is actually unreleased, but this was a really unforgettable concert on the 11th of August a couple years ago. As was the piece before this, got released on an album called Star's End. That was by an outfit called Blow Up Hollywood. This group is headed by a guy named Steve Messina. But on May 31st, 2005, they had just finished up playing at the Gatherings concert series, and as I recall, they were kind of late getting themselves over here to the studio, but they finally got here, and did a really exceptional concert. I don't think they'd ever tried anything like this before. And this was, I think it's still available. It's an album called Star's End by Blow Up Hollywood, and they're a very interesting group. You know, they have produced a great range of innovative music, from the more mainstream type singer-songwriter sounds all the way to this space-flowing improvisation that we heard on this album. And that will bring this week's edition of Star's End to its conclusion. Throughout this whole broadcast, I've been airing music that was recorded live on air. And when I was conceiving this show, I kind of thought that there would be, I would have more unreleased tracks, but this is the only one that I included. Everything else that we heard has been released by the artist or by the radio station here. Anyway, my name is Chuck Van Zyl. I'm your host. Have a great 4th of July weekend and a great 250th anniversary of the signing of the Declaration of Independence. I'll be back again next week with another edition of Star's End, and every Saturday night into Sunday morning from 1 until 6 a.m. Please stay tuned. Coming up next is Sleepy Hollow with your host, Keith Kelleher. 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

0: And welcome to the post-July 4th festivities, or unwinding, as it were, from a really busy time now. But we still have Sunday morning, for some quiet sounds before you go back to your cookouts and other activities that you're planning. I thought I'd start with some American composers. Well, one American composer that kind of personifies the Wild West and the open plains, Aaron Copland. We did a recording of Aaron Copland himself. Copland conducts Copland with the London Symphony Orchestra. And from the ballet suite entitled Billy the Kid, we heard Prairie Night Card Game at Night. From that recording, that was from 1969. From 1960 and 61, we heard Leonard Bernstein conducting Leonard Cohen. I'm sorry, Aaron Copland. Leonard Bernstein conducting Aaron Copland. And Billy the Kid, we heard Prairie Night, Card Game at Night. And then we heard a selection from Rodeo, Chorale Nocturne, and then a few from Appalachian Spring. We heard Very Slowly, which is the first movement, and then the last movement, Moderato, the coda, from Appalachian Spring. And because of the heat, I thought we'd start out with some Handel from the Water Music Suite. We heard Air and the Andante Espressivo. Some music, some sonic sounds to cool you a little bit here at Sleepy Hollow at XPN.
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0: And the heat has subsided a bit. It is a little cooler outside, 76 degrees. The humidity is still pretty much up there, 91%. We do have a chance of showers and thunderstorms today and tonight, and actually most of the week also. And it'll get down to about 71 today. So the heat kind of has broken a bit. And if you haven't been listening, we went through our Philly 250 the last few days. We will be starting again, kind of a rebroadcast of part of the countdown, starting at 1:34 at 8 o'clock. So the Sleepy Hollow will be shortened today so we can bring you a complete playback from 1:34 to 1 of the Philly 250, the weekend of music by and about and for Philadelphia to celebrate the 4th. We'll continue with some Dorothy Ashby. This is from In a Minor Groove. This is Alone Together. Thanks for listening and being here. 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

0: cool sounds of Horace Silver from his album Six Pieces of Silver, which contains the track Cool Eyes, but that was a little too jaunty for this time of morning. We played the track called For Heaven's Sakes, of course, with Horace Silver on the piano and Doug Watkins on the bass and Louis Haynes on the drums for that. Also, Dorothy Ashby, great jazz harpist in the late 50s to early 60s. From 1958, Alone Together from In a Minor Groove. Keith Kelleher here with you. It's Sleepy Hollow at XPN.
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0: All right, we'll continue with some music from Tim O'Brien. We'll get a classic from Tony Rice. This is Chris Smither, one of his first records of his great career. It's Green Rocky Road at XPN Sleepy Hollow.

0: Ah, the great Ian Tyson classic, Four Strong Winds, as sung by Tony Rice, great guitar player, for the old-timey and the folk scene back in the 90s and the 2000s, even in the 80s, too. Called Night Flyer, little retrospective of Tony Rice's career. Tim O'Brien, great instrumentalist in his own right, doing the music of Roger Miller called Reincarnation. And that was In the Summertime from Roger Miller. Tim O'Brien covering the great country songwriter. And Chris Smither with Green Rocky Road. It's all for you here at Sleepy Hollow.
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2: 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If you've missed any of the Philly 250 countdown, tune in for a replay Sunday beginning at 8 a.m. We'll play back the highlights from our Philly 250 list of songs by, from, and about Philadelphia. 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
0: That's right. We will be preempted at 8 o'clock. We will be replaying the Philly 250 starting at 8 o'clock with Jim McGuinn. And it starts at 1:34, too. It was a lot of fun listening yesterday, so tune in for a replay if you didn't catch all of the great moments of Philadelphia for our Philly 250. All right, continuing on, I thought I'd put some songs about being cool and chilly because of our heat wave. This is Odetta with Chilly Winds at XPN.
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0: Going back to her mountain roots, Kathy Mattea covering the Gene Ritchie classic. Now is the cool of the day. And Gene Ritchie herself doing that great, great tune from her ballads record on Smithsonian Folkways, and some chilly winds from Odetta. It's all for you here at Sleepy Hollow.
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0: great vocal harmonies of Marley Sorlet, Alexandra Sosur-Monig, and Amelia Meath. They're Mountain Man, and that was called Slow Wake Up Sunday Morning here at Sleepy Hollow. Peter, Paul, and Mary gave us the John Denver classic Leaving on a Jet Plane, and the Waylon Jennies recorded at the Mauch Chunk Opera House up in Jim Thorpe, and the Gershwin classic Summertime, starting 7 o'clock here at Sleepy Hollow at XPN.
1: 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Sarah McLachlan performs at TD Pavilion at Highmark Mann this coming Tuesday, July 7th, on her Better Broken Tour with special guest Allison Russell. 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
0: We'll get to a classic track from Elvis Presley and some John Lee Hooker also. This is Billy Joe Armstrong from the band Green Day, believe it or not, duetting with Norah Jones from their album of Everly Brothers covers for Everly. And this is Kentucky here at XPN.

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I'm a long time ago. Little country town. 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

0: Ladies and gentlemen, the king, Elvis Presley, going back to a little classic from 1961. That's someone you'll never forget. Johnny Hooker singing about Tupelo, and also Nora Jones with Billy Joan Armstrong, their great album of the Everly Brothers, and the track Kentucky here at Sleepy Hollow at XPN.
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0: Glad to be with you today. Keith Kelleher is my name. I'm only here till 8 o'clock because we're replaying the Philly 250 starting at 8 o'clock with Jim McGuinn. Replaying starting at 1:34. It's a lot of fun. Music by and about and for Philadelphia. Well, the next set, we'll do a little cowboy set. I want to do a little Western theme. At July 4th, I always think of the Wild West and all those years gone by with that great music. And this is Dwight Yoakam's version of the classic Cattle Call. It's a music, Western music for you, a set for Sleepy Hollow.

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He laughed and kissed his mom and said, "You're Billy Joe's a man."

0: classic cowboy songs with Gene Autry, the singing cowboy, going back to 1941, I think, for that one. You Are My Sunshine, 1941. Great. From a great collection. Johnny Cash from 1958. Don't take your guns to town, son. Leave your guns at home. Good advice from a loving mother. And we heard some Woody Guthrie, too, with Cisco Houston, with Whoopie Tie Yo, Get Along, Little Doggies, a nice song that the cowboys would sing to get the cattle moving, and Cattle Call, classic, redone from Dwight Yoakam for a really good album called The Horse Whisperer, the soundtrack to the Robert Redford film from the 90s. It's Sleepy Hollow at XPN.
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0: And if you're just tuning in, I will be here at Sleepy Hollow till only 8 o'clock as we were being preempted to replay some of our wonderful countdown, the Philly 250, music by, about, and for Philadelphia. We'll start at 1:34. Jim McGuinn will be in at 8 o'clock for that. Well, it was so hot the last few days, I thought about songs to cool you off, and it's Joni Mitchell with Be Cool at XPN.

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0: a song, a set to get you a little cooled off from the respite from the heat. Cool Water from 1949, Hank Williams, going back a ways. Birth of the Cool from Miles Davis gave us Moon Dreams, Oscar Brown Jr. But I Was Cool from Sin and Soul, and also Joni Mitchell from Wild Things Run Fast. Be Cool on the Geffen label here at Sleepy Hollow.
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1: Jim McGuinn, Sunday morning, the Philly 250 sounded so nice, we're going to play the top half twice. Technically, we're going to play a little more than that. The top 134 songs between now and 8 o'clock. So if you missed it, if you want to relive it, if you want to just enjoy this great music, it's the Philly 250, and we're starting today at song number 134 from a band from the late 70s and early 80s who rocked Philly a lot. It is the A's, and Women's Got the Power.

0: We're off and running. It is a replay of the top 134 songs of the Philly 250 today on XPN. Next, not an artist from Philly, but a song by a Philly songwriter.
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0: One of the biggest hits to come out of Philly in the last 30 years is Joan Osborne, written by Eric Bazillion of the Hooters, and song number 133 on the Philly 250, It Is One of Us.

0: ESPN is celebrating America's 250th birthday with the Philly 250. Here's a pivotal moment in Philly music history.
1: In 1952, after leaving the U.S. Navy, jazz pioneer John Coltrane purchased a home at 1511 North 33rd Street in the Strawberry Mansion section of Philadelphia, living there full-time until 1958. During that period, he released his first two solo albums, Coltrane and Blue Train. From the 2016 documentary Chasing Train, here's music critic Ben Ratliff of the New York Times on the growth in his playing that was taking place in that era.
2: His music just sounded different. It was like there was new blood in it. There was a certain kind of almost recklessness. He's pushing forward such that he may not even know what he's pushing forward to.
1: Coltrane continued to use the house as an alternate residence to his New York home until the end of his life. It was placed on the Philadelphia Register of Historic Places in 1985 and later declared a National Historic Landmark in 1999. Today, the house in Strawberry Mansion still stands, like the music created by Coltrane and the legacy of his time in Philly.
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0: The great John Coltrane in a song he wrote about his then wife, Naima, from Giant Steps, 1960, around the time that he was making Philly his home. We heard that Philly 250 moment as well. The story of John Coltrane's house. Also in there, Fresh Air, 1976. Here Come the Sixers and Joan Osborne in there too. Song number 133 and One of Us here on XPN.
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0: It's Jim McGuinn on this Sunday morning, and we are replaying the Philly 250 here today from now until 8 o'clock. And hope you've enjoyed the music this weekend. It was so much fun to put this together and celebrate all the different historic moments. We've got two more historic moments on the way. First, though, one of the biggest success stories out of Philly in the last decade or so. They're not here in their Astro van yet. This is Mount Joy at song number 130 and Silver Lining on XPN, the Philly 250.

0: XPN is celebrating America's 250th birthday with the Philly 250. Here's a pivotal moment in Philly music history.
1: Philadelphians have always had big ears for music. Bruce, Philly, hey, even Fabian, they all broke out of Philly. The founders of Philly's storied record labels trusted their ears enough to take a shot and press up a few records. You have to start in 1929 when RCA's plant in Camden started churning out 78s, software, for the newly acquired Victor Company's Victrolas. In the 50s and 60s, the guys putting out 45s weren't called indies, just a set of small labels. The Arctic label had a nationwide hit with Barbara Mason's Yes, I'm Ready. There was the perfectly named Filet of Soul with the fantastic Johnny C and Cliff Noble's instrumental, The Horse. But those labels were all in the shadow of Cameo Parkway Records, the company that fed American bandstands' enormous appetite for new dance records. The Watusi, The Pony, The Fly, The Bristol Stomp, and of course, The Twist. Philly International will get its own moment. Here is founder Kenny Gamble on the influence of American Bandstand.
2: Bandstand, to me, was like American Idol is today. You could get an artist on Bandstand and he perform his record, and in a day or two, he had the number one record in the country because Bandstand had that much influence in the music industry.
1: In the 90s, the founders of Rough House Records had ears for hip-hop with platinum records from Cypress Hill, Criss Cross, and of course, the Fugees, including Wyclef Jean and Ms. Lauryn Hill. Many of these labels were businesses first. In the new millennium came more pure passion projects. Rope-A-Dope Records believed in melding styles with projects like DJ Logic, the Philadelphia Experiment with Questlove and bassist Christian McBride, and organ improviser John Medeski went into the studio with steel guitarist Robert Randolph. Lamo Records did the same thing for indie rock with early releases from Hurry, Modern Baseball, and Slaughter Beach Dog. Keep your ears open, follow your passion, maybe start a record label.
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0: XPN is celebrating America's 250th birthday with the Philly 250. Here's a pivotal moment in Philly music history.
1: Famous Philadelphia duos. There have been more than, well, a couple. Gamble and Huff, of course, but also Dr. J and Moses Malone.
2: 8 points in this fourth period for Julius Erving. Moses Malone, not to be denied. Care what you got around me, I'm going in.
1: And even the rivalry between Pat's and Geno's for tourist cheesesteak supremacy. Daryl Hall and John Oates also has to be part of this Philly dynamic duo argument, since meeting at the Adelphi Ballroom when both were in competing bands in 1967, the two started to compile an impressive run of hits, making them the number one duo in the history of popular music. Sarah. 29 top 40 hits over a span of over 15 years, including 6 number ones. Millions of albums sold, sold-out concert tours, iconic videos on MTV, and recognizable by generations of music fans.
3: This guy's hair is cool because it looks like mine.
4: Yeah, and he's a man-eater.
1: Despite a recent ugly breakup that included lawsuits and promises to never perform together again, Daryl Hall and John Oates combined a deep love of Philly soul, master songwriting skills, and the ability to change with the times to become iconic names in the city's rich musical history, and definitely deserving a storied part of our Philly 250.
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0: 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Song 128's Hall & Oates. Not the first nor the last time we'll hear from them today. You Make My Dreams. Also, Bobby Rydell. And shout out to everybody that's down the shore, hopefully staying a little cooler with those ocean breezes, those Wildwood days on Cameo Parkway Records, and a little bit of a history of the Philly indie record labels from David Dye before that. David Dye is going to be in here in a little while. He'll be taking over at 10 o'clock. Also, Mount Joy with Silver Lining. It is Jim McGuinn. It is a replay of the top half of the Philly 250 today. And we're going to go in the studios next with the story of Sigma Sound and a song from an artist that came to Philly to make a killer record in 1973.
1: 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Guests to Eastern State Penitentiary Historic Site, America's first penitentiary, can step inside the walls of a bold 19th century experiment in justice reform and engage with tours, exhibits, and more as they uncover history, deepen understanding of the justice system, and imagine a more just future. More information at easternstate.org.
2: 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And Philly songwriter Greg Mendez has a new album, too. 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
5: New York, London, Nashville, Los Angeles, these cities have earned a reputation for their world-class recording studios. But many music fans might not be aware of the fact that one of the greatest recording studios in pop music history was located right here in Philadelphia. Founded in 1968 by a recording engineer named Joe Tarzia, Sigma Sound was known for its pristine audio and cutting-edge use of recording technology.
6: And I don't think it's something you teach. I think it's something that's born in you, just like being a good singer. A good mixer just has that aesthetic ability to put the music together the way it's supposed to be.
5: From David Bowie to Gamble and Huff, the Jacksons to McFadden and Whitehead, the list of names that have graced Sigma's doors reads like a who's who of rock, pop, and R&B.
7: All night. Sigma's a young American.
5: And all of it was done under the watchful eyes and expert ears of Joe Tarzia and his team of engineers who handled all of this music with care. Tarzia sold Sigma in 2003, and the 6,000 master tapes from the studio became part of Drexel University's audio archive, providing a permanent home for the music created at 212 North 12th Street.
8: Throughout the 70s, if you were a soul or R&B singer, recording at Philadelphia Sigma Sound Studio meant you were big time. The famed downtown space recorded some of the biggest hits of the era. Even though the studio has since closed, there may be more sounds to come.
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0: Well, he was born in Mississippi, based out of Chicago, but an early Philly soul classic recorded here at Sigma Sound, written by Gamble and Huff. That is Jerry Butler, Never Give You Up, from his 1968 record, The Iceman Cometh. Early in the kind of evolution of Gamble and Huff, as they were just starting to achieve fame and put Philly and Sigma on the map. We started that set with Wilson Pickett, another record that they produced that helped Wilson Pickett have a revival in the 70s. Pickett in Philadelphia was the name of the album that Gamble and Huff worked on with him. And in the middle, we heard from Eve, born and raised in Philly, and Let Me Blow Your Mind with Gwen Stefani here on XPN.
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0: It's Jim McGuinn, and all day we are rolling through the top half of the Philly 250, replaying it. In case you missed it, or if you just want to stay in this Philly groove that we have established. And song number 124 comes from an XPN favorite, somebody who emerged out of our community in the early aughts. He was tending bar at the Tin Angel. He went from bartender to on the stage, and since then has had a great career. It is Amos Lee with song number 124, Arms of a Woman, on the Philly 250 on XBN.

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0: 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Here's a pivotal moment in Philly music history.
1: Singer-songwriter Jim Croce's life and career circled around the Philadelphia area for much of his 30 years with us. When his success in the early 70s made his songs ubiquitous, he had been at it a long time. Born in South Philly in 1943, Jim went to Villanova, where he sang in the campus vocal group the Villanova Singers. After a stint in the Army, he met the love of his life and initial singing partner Ingrid at, what else, a hootenanny. The couple eventually settled in Lyndale in Chester County. Croce's style was an undefined mix of country folk and working class wisdom that he came by naturally. He drove trucks, he worked construction, even wrote singing commercials for WHAT radio, all the while touring and playing bars, including a stint at the Riddle Paddock in Delco. He and Ingrid traveled as a duo in the mid-60s and early 70s with limited success. And then, in 1972, with his album You Don't Mess Around With Jim, he was catapulted into 18 months of whirlwind stardom. The title track, along with the ballads Operator and Time in a Bottle, were radio constants. He reflected on those early days when he hosted the Midnight Special in 1973.
2: I tell you, this is so much different than playing to do drop-in. Played those places for about 4 or 5 years. It's really a lesson in coordination. You know, I still don't play with a guitar strap because a lot of times I've had to move kind of quick, dodging beer pitchers. But, you know, playing those kind of places, you get to meet some people you wouldn't meet any other place in the world.
1: His Life and Times album, also in 1973, contained the Billboard number one jukebox standard, Bad, Bad Leroy Brown. Croce died in a plane crash in Louisiana in December of that year. In a very short time, he made music that still resonates today.

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1: 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Here's a pivotal moment in Philly music history.
2: When the COVID-19 pandemic shut down the world, it took the concert industry along with it.
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2: Facing an uncertain future, enterprising musicians turned to intimate live streams to not only make ends meet after their tours were canceled, but to stay connected to friends and fans. Few took the leap into this uncharted medium more boldly than Adam Wiener of Philly favorites Low Cut Connie.
4: What I want you to do, boys and girls, I want you to come into this room with me right now. Everybody's been stressed out. Everybody's been anxious. We are here together to release. Welcome to the Low Cut Connie Show right here in South Philly.
2: The first broadcast from Wiener's cramped music room didn't have a name. Over the course of an hour, Wiener sang, joked, and imparted words of encouragement to his unseen audience. His affectionate name for the members of that audience became the title of the entire production, Tough Cookies.
5: At the moment, I'm schwitzing like crazy just because I wanted to put a good show on for you and all the other Tough Cookies.
2: As the COVID lockdown and quarantine continued, Tough Cookies grew into a kind of DIY variety show. Interviews with Darlene Love, Frankie Valli, and Gary U.S. Bonds showcased Wiener's reverence for music history, as his did uncanny ability to perform spirited renditions of pretty much any song that came to mind.
6: Will you please say hello to all the Tough Cookies that I know? Tell them I'll be back soon. I'll see you soon.
2: Though regular touring has long since resumed, Tough Cookies continues to be a deeply personal outlet for Wiener, who has invited fans into his home for over 100 episodes and counting.
6: We'll meet again. Don't know where. Don't know where.
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0: It's Lo Kakani here at XBN Song 122 on the Philly 250. And Lo Kakani just released a brand new album on Friday. I love Adam Wiener, lead singer of that band, how he reps the Philly spirit, the attitude, the musical history. He loves the past, but embraces the future at the same time. Unabashed. He's a pretty good DJ, too. For those that remember the Kani Club radio hour that we carried here a couple of years ago, which was itself kind of a love letter in style to his beloved friend, the Geeter with the Heater. That is Lo Kakani here at XPN. It is the Philly 250. And coming up, we did hear last hour, Here Come the Sixers, that Sixers song. We got a little tribute to the Philly sports songs in history and another sports song to get to, along with a jazz classic and a great rock instrumental on the way here at XPN.
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2: It's almost time for the big reveal. 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
0: It's Jim McGuinn, and we are celebrating Philly music with the Philly 250. The replay, the snapback, all day today, go until about 8 o'clock. We are playing it back, and we are at song number 121 right now, which comes from Cliff Nobles. It's a great rockin' instrumental. It's The Horse.

0: 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XPN welcomes Hurry to Johnny Brenda's July 10th, Trombone Shorty and Orleans Avenue to the Fillmore July 17th, and Judy Collins and Richard Thompson to Ocean City Music Pier July 20th. And tickets are on sale now for Make the World Better Concert Weekend with Kurt Vile and the Violators. They are gutting a body of water and Twisted Teens to the Dell Music Center July 25th. For Red Clay Strays with the Revivalists at the TD Pavilion and Highmark Man August 7th. And for Stanley Clark at Longwood Gardens, August 12th. And we've got a complete list of concerts and events at xpn.org. And while you're there, click on Tell Me More to check out our list of 250 summer concerts as we celebrate America's 250th with live music across the region.
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0: Philadelphia's sports teams and the music associated with them has been a tradition dating back for decades. The Eagles' victory song was created in the mid-1950s and initially performed by the Philadelphia Eagles' Sound of Brass marching band and dance team. Originally featuring the lyrics, Fight, Eagles, Fight, it first appeared during Eagles games in the 1960s and later adapted into the iconic Fly, Eagles, Fly in the late 1990s. Meantime, the first official song associated with the Philadelphia Phillies was the Fightin' Phils, recorded by the Delaware County String Band in 1950 to celebrate the Whiz Kids. And while not the first song connected to the Phils, late broadcaster Harry Callis's rendition of High Hopes was established as a tradition after his passing in 2009.
2: But he had high hopes. He had high hopes.
0: More recently, the Phils chose Dancing on My Own during their 2022 World Series run. And speaking of playoff runs, one song has predominantly been associated with the Philadelphia Flyers, Kate Smith's rendition of God Bless America. The tradition began during the Broad Street Bully days in the 1970s and has since been sung by Lauren Hart, the daughter of late Flyers broadcaster Gene Hart. And as for the Philadelphia 76ers, the team has had a few songs associated with them over the years. Here Come the Sixers from 1975, over 50 years ago, but the song is still played at games today.
3: Ladies and gentlemen.
0: And in 1997, Philly's own G Love and Special Sauce recorded their ode to the city and to the Sixers with I-76, part of the permanent history between Philly music and the Philadelphia sports scene.
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2: When you are down, lift your head off the ground. There's a lot to be learned, so look around. Once there was a silly old ant, thought he'd move a rubber tree plant. Anyone knows an ant can't move a rubber tree plant, but he had high hopes. He had high hopes. He had high apple pie in the sky hopes. So when you start to feel it low, instead of letting go, just remember that ant. Whoop, there goes another rubber tree. Up there goes another rubber tree. Whoop, there goes another rubber tree plant.
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0: So nice. That is Hank Mobley here on XPN. It's the Philly 250. Hank Mobley, he passed away in Philadelphia and lived his later life there. Song number 119, just a jazz classic from someone who played with everyone ranging from Duke Ellington to Art Blakey, Max Roach, Herbie Hancock, and was described as the middleweight champion of the tenor saxophone because he was neither as aggressive as John Coltrane nor as mellow as Lester Young, just right there in the middle. That is Soul Station from Hank Mobley. Before that, Harry Callis, bringing us High Hopes. It was so fun to include that on our countdown. Song number 120. And The Horse, Cliff Nobles. Great rock and instrumental here today on the Philly 250. We're playing back the top half now until 8 o'clock. Jim McGuinn with you, and we're gonna take it to the dogs next.
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0: For over two decades now, Dr. Dog has been one of the great rock bands to emerge out of Philadelphia. From 2012, And There Be the Void, it is that old black hole, song number 118 on the Philly 250.

0: 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Here's a pivotal moment in Philly music history.
1: How did one of Britain's greatest rock and roll stars become a Philadelphia icon? Philly has adopted plenty of folks from around the world, but one rock and roll legend shines brighter than most, David Bowie. For a brief moment, Bowie made the city of brotherly love and sisterly affection his musical epicenter, beginning with an epic run of performances at the Tower Theater in 1974. And even though the album David Live wasn't the commercial success he hoped it would be, he'd fallen for Philly and returned in August to begin work on his next studio album. As it turns out, this would mark the figurative death of Ziggy Stardust and a full-fledged embrace of black soul music. He'd descend to the home of Philadelphia's soul, Sigma Sound Studios, to work with Tony Visconti, Carlos Alomar, Ava Cherry, and even a young Luther Vandross on what would become Young Americans. Never one to miss a good time, the Bowie faithful in Philly would camp out on the street outside the studio, becoming a fixture of the sessions and even earning the Bowie-coined nickname Sigma Kids. In one of his most cherished signs of Philly affection, he'd alter the second leg of his Diamond Dogs tour to Philly Dogs, bringing the spirit of the city on the road with him. In a 1997 interview with World Cafe, Bowie got to meet with a few of those Sigma Kids who were part of the taping's live studio audience at Sigma Sound. A decade plus after his passing, David Bowie's spirit still lives on here every January with Philly Loves Bowie Week, and of course, with every spin of Young Americans.
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0: Well, David Bowie came to Philly and camped out at Sigma Sound, making the Young Americans record his Plastic Soul album back in 1975. From that, it is Fascination, a song which he basically borrowed from backup singer Luther Vandross, who was working on the tune, and Bowie said, "That's pretty nice. Maybe we can do something with it." And Luther was like, "I will gladly share a songwriting credit on a David Bowie record," at that point in Luther's career. One from Young Americans, also the great Patti LaBelle from the Beverly Hills Cop soundtrack, bringing a new attitude at song number 117, and Dr. Dog and That Old Black Hole here this morning on XBN.
1: 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The National Constitution Center celebrates the ideas that shaped America's founding and still guide the nation 250 years later. Featuring immersive exhibits, historical artifacts, and a live theatrical production telling the story of the U.S. Constitution. 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

0: XPN is celebrating America's 250th birthday with the Philly 250. Here's a pivotal moment in Philly music history.
1: New Year's Day in Philadelphia means one thing, the Mummers Parade. The first brigades of lavishly dressed revelers strutted down Broad Street in 1901, making it the longest-running folk parade in the United States. Originally a novelty inclusion, the Mummers String Bands officially formed their own division in 1915. Bands are made up of amateur musicians and usually feature a lineup of banjos, violins, accordions, saxophones, drums, and glockenspiels.
2: I could not be happier, and on behalf of all the Mummers, everyone in Philadelphia, I know we are very excited. We always knew in our hearts we're going to go because it's so important to the city. So we hope to see everybody out there.
3: Well, one of the great songs of Mummery, the theme song, is Old Dim Golden Slippers. So I tell you what, get us in the mood, strike up the band.
1: For decades, string bands performed their routines in marching band-like formations, and songs were mainly drawn from Dixieland and minstrel shows. In 1976, Broadway-inspired choreography and more contemporary song selections were introduced. Though their time in the spotlight is limited to a few hours every January, string bands meet weekly at their headquarters, mostly in South Philadelphia, to rehearse throughout the year. Each Mummers Parade features performances by over a dozen bands, including Avalon, Frelinger, Greater Kensington, and Quaker City.
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0: Rock and roll, Philly soul, and mummers. You know this is a countdown from only one place on earth, Philadelphia, when you get the Furco String Band in at number 113 on the Philly 250 this July 4th weekend. We're replaying the top half of the countdown on this Sunday. Also, the great Teddy Pendergrass and Love TKO, and maybe a modern artist walking in the footsteps of Teddy Pendergrass in a way. Devin Gilfillian with song number 115, All I Really Want to Do, here on XPN.
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0: It's Jim McGuinn. David Dye is in next to keep this playback, replay of the top half of the Philly 250 going throughout this Sunday afternoon. Stay cool, and thanks for supporting this radio station and this countdown. 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You can go to our Facebook page. There's a lively discussion going on about the list itself, and I'm going to leave you with one bit of classic Philly soul from 1972, Sigma Sound, Gamble and Huff in charge. It's the Spinners. Could it be I'm falling in love with the Philly 250 here on XBN? Have a great Sunday.

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0: On the Philly 250, I certainly hope that song conjures up beer-soaked, sweaty nights in bars with Tommy Conwell walking on the bar with the Young Grumblers. That was their biggest hit from their first national album. Actually, it was number one on the rock charts when it came out. And that is a worthy part of 250. Certainly, back there in the 80s, kind of a different sound for the 80s, and very successful. I'm going to say that Tommy Conwell is the ultimate Philadelphia bar band, whether he's playing with the Young Grumblers or with his new band Down the Shore, which you can probably catch him this weekend. Hi there, I'm David Dye. Yes, we are replaying the Philly 250, songs for, about, and from Philadelphia, and of course the Spinners back before the top of the hour. We've got another Philly 250 moment near and dear to my heart coming up next.
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4: Hello and welcome to the first World Cafe on the satellite. I'm David Dye and want to welcome all of our new affiliates throughout the country. Just so happened the day we picked to debut has lots of things going on. Stay with us and I hope you like the World Cafe.
1: And with that, the very first episode of The World Cafe, a first-of-its-kind two-hour nationally syndicated music and interview program originated from WXPN's old studios at 3905 Spruce Street in West Philadelphia. The very first guest was Canadian singer-songwriter Bruce Cockburn, who had just released his album Nothing But a Burning Light. The premiere of The World Cafe also featured a segment on the Philly band The Low Road. Oh, and by the way, the show aired live to the show's first five affiliates from Iowa to New York City, with the entire two-hour show produced and recorded and edited on quarter-inch analog two-track reel-to-reel tape, edited with a razor blade. At the time, XPN had one broadcast studio at the old location on Spruce Street, so the morning show had to finish 15 minutes before 10 a.m. so that the World Cafe crew could come in and set up. The musical focus of the World Cafe was a mix of singer-songwriters and world music, put together with a skeleton staff that included Bruce Warren as then associate producer. World Cafe grew slowly after that first show, gradually adding affiliates. Today, 310 radio stations across the country air the World Cafe, which in 1991 marked an exciting and important beginning for WXPN, the University of Pennsylvania, and the city of Philadelphia, along with the entire music world.
4: 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Hope you liked the first show. We'll see you again tomorrow on the World Cafe.
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0: Thanks for hanging out on the replay of the Philly 250 on a Sunday morning. David Dye with you. Thanks a lot for being here with us. Ready or not, here I come. The Delphonics, going back to 1968. Song was covered by the Jackson 5. It's been sampled by a lot of folks, including the Fugees. And, of course, the Delphonics, one of the best of the Philadelphia Harmony bands, a Tom Bell composition. Ready or not, here I come. What can you say about Kurt Vile? The Loading Zones video says a lot about his love for Philadelphia, as does Philadelphia's Been Good to Me, his new album. I just rewatched it, The Loading Zone. You should look at it again. It's just, it's total Kurt. Of course, from Lansdowne, been in Philadelphia all this time and a great ambassador to our city, Mr. Kurt Vile. Jeffrey Gaines, that recording of In Your Eyes is the World Cafe's greatest hit. It was recorded at the Exponential Music Festival and put into his session for the World Cafe and picked up by radio stations all over the country. It's weird with the long and very fine career that Jeffrey Gaines has had. It, in many ways, is his greatest hit, the cover of the Peter Gabriel tune, In Your Eyes. And, of course, our Philly 250 moment about the World Cafe. We got another one of those Philly 250 moments up as we continue through the replay of the countdown today on XPN.
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3: Philly's Will Smith became a national star thanks to the success of The Fresh Prince of Bel-Air, which originally aired on NBC for six seasons from 1990 to 1996.
4: In West Philadelphia, born and raised on the playground is where I spent most of my days.
3: But before that, Will Smith was a young Philly rapper who teamed up with a friend, DJ Jazzy Jeff, also known as Jeff Towns, who he met at a house party in 1985. And by 1989, they were known as DJ Jazzy Jeff and the Fresh Prince, and were nominated and won the first Grammy Award for Best Rap Performance for their song Parents Just Don't Understand.
5: There's no need to argue, parents just don't understand.
3: However, when the duo realized the new category of music would not be a part of the televised ceremony, they decided to boycott the awards, which was successful in bringing attention to the issue. And by the following year, in 1990, the Grammys began televising the rap category.
6: We don't have a problem with the Grammy as an award or the Grammy as an institution. We just had a problem with the 1989 design of the award show. We feel that our music was important enough and is important enough to have been on this show.
3: They received the first Grammy Award for Best Rap Performance in 1989 for Parents Just Don't Understand. Their most successful single was Summertime in 1991, which earned them their second Grammy and reached number four on the Billboard Hot 100. Mainly active from 1986 to 1994 and reuniting a few times afterwards, DJ Jazzy Jeff and the Fresh Prince were the third rap group in recording history to go platinum after Run DMC and the Beastie Boys, and have gone on to sell over 5.5 million albums in the U.S.
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0: Venus from the pre-rock days in Philadelphia. You'd hear that one coming out of Wibbage. That is Frankie Avalon putting South Philly on the map on Chancellor Records, Philadelphia record label, and a huge number one hit back in 1959. DJ Jazzy Jeff and the Fresh Prince had a few of those. We heard Parents Just Don't Understand from them. David Dye is the replay of the Philly 250, 250 songs for, by, and about Philadelphia. And I mentioned earlier, I was talking about Tommy Conwell, and I mentioned the cabarets. Well, Jim McGuinn takes a deeper look at Philadelphia venues.
1: 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Here's a pivotal moment in Philly music history.
2: Long before we had venues like the Met, Johnny Brenda's, Ardmore Music Hall, or Union Transfer, Philly and the surrounding area were home to incredible spaces that hosted iconic shows. If you go back to the 60s, in addition to the original Electric Factory, right off Rittenhouse Square, you could have seen a young Joni Mitchell or the Velvet Underground playing at the Second Fret.
3: How many people were here for the first show? Anybody?
4: Tonight's a very special farewell to the Main Point from Bruce as a benefit for the Main Point.
2: In the early 70s, the scene shifted to Bryn Mawr, where the Main Point, with less than 200 seats, hosted shows by folks like Jackson Brown, James Taylor, Tom Waits, Bonnie Raitt, and legendary gigs from Bruce Springsteen. Let's hear about it from David Dye.
5: It was always good to get to the tiny Main Point early because you never know who might be the opener. For instance, Larry David did stand up as an opener a lot. And if you went on January 4th, 1974 to see Travis Shook and the Club Wow, the opener playing the Main Point for the first time was Bruce Springsteen in the E Street Band.
6: Thank you. I'd like to thank all the people in Philadelphia that have supported that band for so long.
2: The Bijou Cafe on Lombard off Broad was where Miles Davis, Bill Evans, and even U2 played, and where Grover Washington Jr. cut a classic live album. XBN's Bruce Warren.
7: Believe it or not, I was in the room that night at the Bijou Cafe when Grover Washington and his band played. Very intimate room. It was small. It was fun. It was crowded. You could see jazz or rock there. And that night, Grover just rocked it.
2: New Wave ruled at the Hot Club, Ripley's, East Side Club, and Revival. Everybody that got a little bigger moved up to the Chestnut Cabaret or the Troc, and Brandi Carlile played some of her first Philly shows at the Folky Tin Angel, where Amos Lee also got his start, going from bartender to the stage.
8: Philadelphia's a great city to live in. There's a real, like, there's a soul to it, because there's a lot of people who are just, they're not really in it for the hustle. They're just in it because they like living there and they love what they're doing. I don't know. I mean, the musical history speaks for itself.
2: Down 2nd Street from the Tin Angel, you had incredible gigs by The Strokes, My Morning Jacket, Iggy Pop, and thousands more at the Khyber Pass. And it's hard to top the list of who played at J.C. Dobbs on South Street, whether that was George Thorogood and Bo Diddley in the 70s, or Oasis, Pearl Jam, and Nirvana playing celebrated shows at Dobbs in the 90s. All these former venues and dozens more hosted fabled shows. Next time you find yourself in front of an artist that's new to you at Kung Fu Necktie, 118 North, or Solar Myth, you never know. You might be seeing a gig that will become part of the legacy of Philly music history.
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9: Mohammed's on WMMR tonight, I guess. I've heard some talk out in the West Coast. I've heard there's a bizarre cult of werewolves in Bryn Mawr. I guess it wasn't just a rumor. I guess you know about how to who. How to howl, who to howl, whether or not the moon's full, moon's always full now.

0: Thank you. Thank you. Thank you.
1: The Werewolves of Bryn Mawr, the WMMR radio concert with Warren Zevon at the Main Point. Right there on Lancaster Avenue in Bryn Mawr with the Werewolves of Bryn Mawr. Great, great, great recording of that. And the impetus of that, and he kind of refers to, he's been hearing rumors, was that Jackson Browne played the room a while before that and introduced the concept of the Werewolves of Bryn Mawr into Warren Zevon's tune. And that celebrates one of the many great concert venues here in Philadelphia. We got more Philly Soul, more from Gamble and Huff in just a moment.
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0: XPN is celebrating America's 250th birthday with the Philly 250. Here's a pivotal moment in Philly music history.
1: Some musicians will do just about anything to get on television, like hamming it up for soda or chili dogs. Frank Soda was a local beverage company founded in 1885 by Russian immigrant Jacob Frank, and most known for its beloved black cherry Wishniak. But almost as famous as Frank Soda was the locally produced TV commercial that ran during Phillies games in the early 80s.
2: Digging each day, you take us alone, when it's time to play.
1: The ad featured a rock band in a recording studio performing the jingle and drinking Frank's, of course. And the band included Philly native Patti Smyth and local musicians like drummer Neil Simpkins.
3: Frank sort of wanted her to come down and bring people from New York. And she said, no, you have plenty of people down here in Philadelphia who can do this commercial. She insisted that they hire Philly people.
1: 40 years later, and people still remember.
3: Not too long ago, I walked into a bank, and there was this guy sitting on the side, and I walked by, and he said, "Yo, poppin' with flavor! What's up?" Unbelievable, after all this time.
1: But Frank's wasn't the only local business to get some advertising help from musicians in our scene. You had the Davels singing the praises of Robin's Eighth and Walnut, and enter Pat's Chili Dogs, a 24-hour hot dog stand in Folsom, and a commercial that has passed into Delco folklore, featuring a pre-fame version of the metal band Cinderella. Filmed in 1983 and airing on fledgling cable networks like ESPN and MTV, here's Cinderella's Tom Kiefer on how the commercial came to be and why Cinderella wanted to be a part of it.
4: Early 80s, MTV was just starting to take off, and we were a young baby band kicking around in the clubs in the Philadelphia, Jersey area, and we wanted to be on MTV. So a local proprietor who owned the chili dog stand, he said, "Would you do a rock and roll commercial for my place? We're going to buy local TV advertising on MTV." And the light went off. We were like, "Well, we'll be on MTV then."
1: Pat's and Frank's, two legendary Philly brands endorsed by legendary Philly bands.
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0: Cinderella, don't know what you got till it's gone. They could have been singing about Pat's Chili Dogs, which was the commercial they made before they got signed, even, that was part of the Rockers in Commercials. And I love that that little Philadelphia moment about that. Cinderella, of course, Philadelphia band that never left Philadelphia, never went to the West Coast to make it big in hair metal. They made it big from here. Harold Melvin and the Blue Notes with inspirational Wake Up Everybody. Here, as we are recounting, replaying the 250 greatest moments for, by, and about our fair city, and we'll get to some more Philly soul. Go back to Sigma Sound in just a moment.
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2: Birds flying high, you know how I feel.
3: Eunice Wayman, also known as Nina Simone, was born in Tryon, North Carolina in 1933, the sixth of eight children. She moved to Philadelphia in the early 1950s so she could study at Rittenhouse's prestigious Curtis Institute of Music. Even though she studied at Juilliard, she was rejected by the school. So to earn a living, she began teaching students and playing piano in an Atlantic City nightclub where she was told that she needed to sing, which she had never done. It was then she became known as Nina Simone.
2: And I'm feeling good.
3: Late legendary DJ Sid Mark, longtime host of The Sounds of Sinatra, was a fan of Nina Simone's and talks about seeing her perform in a Philadelphia nightclub.
4: I heard that there was a really fine jazz pianist, a reluctant jazz pianist, at this little club in a hotel in downtown Philadelphia. The audience was very attentive. You know, normally it's noisy when it's just a piano player. The first time she opened her mouth to sing, it was total silence. It was like, oh my God, where'd this voice come from?
2: Sid

0: 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On April 19th, 2003, the Curtis Institute of Music awarded her an honorary degree for her contribution to the art of music. She died 2 days later in France at the age of 70.
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3: Birds flying high, you know how I feel. Sun in the sky, you know how I feel. Breeze drifting on by, you know how I feel. It's a new dawn, it's a new day.

0: Coming in at number 101 in our replay of the Philly 250 songs for and about and from Philadelphia, Nina Simone and the Great Philadelphia 250 moment before that. I should tell you that all this stuff, we're replaying it today, but if you missed any other things, if you just want to look at the Philly 250, the moments, the songs, you can find all that online at xpn.org. And I should also mention that the OJs were back before the top of the hour for the Love of Money. David Dye, part of this replay, I get a chance to revisit one of my favorite bands from Philadelphia. Coming up in just a moment.
1: 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This summer, Patty Griffin and Kathleen Edwards perform together July 17th at the Scottish Rite in Collingswood, New Jersey. 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
2: It's almost time for the big reveal. 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
0: When you look back on it, Marat celebrated Philadelphia and the general scrappiness of Philadelphia well before anybody did. For instance, their first album had Harry Callis on it, had the Mummers on it, and the second album, Kids in Philly, had a whole lot of songs about our city, including one of my favorites. As I mentioned when we had a chance to do this first time yesterday, this song, Point Breeze, was written before Point Breeze became a bit gentrified.

0: We've cracked the top 100 in our replay of the Philly 250. That comes in at number 98, going back to 1994. A huge, huge hit for Philly's Boys to Men. And 14 weeks at number one for I'll Make Love to You. A song written by Babyface. David Bromberg, born in our fair city, moved elsewhere to make his name as a great sideman and a fantastic performer. Moved back to Wilmington when he got into fine violins and had a store there for years and years. And, of course, I was a mainstay at the Philly Folk Festival for years. That is Sharon, great song from him. And Point Breeze, as you mentioned, Marat, always celebrating Philadelphia. Here on our Philly 250, one of the many, many great jazz artists from Philadelphia, or shall I say Norristown, coming up next.
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0: Coming in at number 96. From Private Eyes, a huge album for Daryl Hall and John Oates. And that, of course, was a huge hit. I can't go for that. No can do. And we mentioned Norristown. That's where Jimmy Smith is from. Jimmy Smith, who may be the poster child for jazz organ. And jazz organ trios in particular, were huge here in Philadelphia at the clubs. He was from Norristown. Originally didn't play organ, played piano. Woodshedded in a warehouse for a year to get his sound down. And, of course, his legacy is out there. I would recommend the Sermon album, but we heard one of his later pieces of music, Root Down, from Jimmy Smith. David Dye, happy to be here on the replay of the 250. We've got a wonderful 250 moment that is maybe one of the very, very most important to our city coming up next.
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6: 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It was the pinnacle of teenage culture with music, fashion, and dancing.
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9: 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For now, Dick Clark. So long.
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0: The great Solomon Burke from Philadelphia, where at birth he was ordained a bishop. He had a religious side to what he did as well, but he defines soul music in that song from 1962, Cry to Me, a song that has had many important covers, including an album track for the Rolling Stones early on as well, Solomon Burke. Can't say enough about him. He played our festival a few years back. Remember the big throne? He is amazing. Solomon Burke, what a voice. George Thorogood and the Destroyers. I know early on in this show today, I said Tommy Conwell and the Young Rumblers were probably the best bar band to come out of Philadelphia. I may be wrong about that because, of course, George Thorogood and the Destroyers getting their start in the clubs around Philadelphia. And that is his version of Move It On Over, coming in at number 94. And, of course, the Bandstand Boogie. Got to put that in when we talk about Bandstand and their importance here in Philadelphia on our Philly 250. And speaking of Bandstand, it had a lot to do with this being a hit for the Dovells.
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0: million selling record for the Doe Valleys and one of the biggest of the dance songs to come out of Philadelphia and out of American Bandstand as well. Of course, Len Barry, the lead vocal, and he went on to his own career as well. Bristol Stomp on the 250 coming in at number 92. We've got a kind of a sad story next about a Philadelphian.
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0: The great Tammy Terrell, born in Philadelphia, she's actually buried in Sharon Hill, went from here to have a solo career, was part of James Brown's review for a while, and then got signed to Motown and did some of the most amazing duet recordings ever recorded. The sound of her voice with Marvin Gaye, just it was fantastic. Unfortunately, she collapsed in his arms at the age of 22. It was discovered she had a brain tumor and died a couple of years later, only at the age of 24. And it's very sad, but she leaves these amazing recordings. And coming in at number 89, Ain't No Mountain High Enough.

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1: XPN is celebrating America's 250th birthday with the Philly 250. Here's a pivotal moment in Philly music history.
2: The story of the war on drugs begins in the mid-2000s. After a short stint in the Philly band The Capitol Years, after moving to the city in 2003, Adam Granduciel started making music with his friend Kurt Vile. Philly isn't just where the band started. The city shaped their identity, from the DIY scene to venues like Johnny Brenda's and neighborhoods like Fishtown. It gave the band room to experiment and grow while staying grounded.
3: The band needs to have its home and its heart in Philly.
2: After Kurt left the band to focus on his solo career, Adam pushed forward, piloting the War on Drugs to become one of indie rock's most acclaimed acts. Their breakthrough came with the 2014 album Lost in the Dream, and 2017's A Deeper Understanding won the Grammy for Best Rock Album, elevating them from a critically respected indie act to a globally recognized artistic force. The band also includes Philadelphians Robbie Bennett and Dave Hartley, formerly of Pepper's Ghost, Eliza Hardy Jones, and Charlie Hall, the man behind the hugely popular Philly Specials Christmas Records. Annually since 2018, the War on Drugs plays a series of intimate hometown concerts every December, dubbed a Drugsember to Remember. The shows benefit the School District of Philadelphia, a way for the band to reconnect with their early days of playing small clubs while giving back to the city they love.
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0: A Philadelphia favorite. But aren't they all?
1: I mean, that's what this is all about, right? It's the war on drugs with Holding On. This is the Philly 250. Songs from, by, and about Philadelphia. The playback edition. Yeah, we actually finished the countdown yesterday, in case you missed that. And if you did miss that, well, this is for you. My name is Wendy Rollins. I'll be with you for the next couple of hours going through some of these songs. And this is just a great list, you know, and a great way to go through this weekend. What a soundtrack. All things Philadelphia. Number 88 is next.
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1: It's XPN's Philly 250, songs from, by, and about Philadelphia. This is the playback. My name is Wendy Rollins, and this next artist is known as the godmother of soul. And there's many different incarnations of her work. Now, maybe you know her from LaBelle or her solo work, Patti LaBelle. Some people just know her as Miss Patti. Now, this is when she was involved in the vocal group Patti LaBelle and the Bluebells. Coming up at number 88, this is their cover of Over the Rainbow.

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0: Coy Tyner, When Sunny Gets Blue. This is the Philly 250 on XPN, songs about by Philadelphia. These songs all trace back to our fine city in one way or another. Now, with McCoy Tyner, he was a phenomenal jazz pianist. He was from right here in Philly, and he worked with John Coltrane Quartet in the 60s, and then he went solo after that, five-time Grammy Award winner. Before that was Ike with, of course, a song called Into Philadelphia at number 87. And Ike stands for It Keeps Evolving. It is the project of Mr. John Fay, who originally was a Delaware guy. He was also in the Caulfields, but then he moved to Philadelphia, and that's when Ike got started, and he's done a ton of solo work. And he's also probably one of the biggest proponents of the local scene. If you go to a local show in Philadelphia, he's either going to be on stage or in the audience. I can promise you. I've run into him so many times. Coming up, we will get to number 85. Any guesses?
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3: On Thursday, March 18th, 1982, Teddy Pendergrass's life was altered forever. Pendergrass's car struck a center guardrail on Wissahickon Drive before crashing head-on into a tree. The accident left Pendergrass partially paralyzed from the chest down. Traumatized and confined to a wheelchair, Pendergrass took an extended hiatus from the public eye. One of Philly's biggest stars, Teddy Pendergrass had been making hits since the 1970s during his time with Harold Melvin and the Blue Notes. Pendergrass would make his return after 3 years away in 1985 at Live Aid in his hometown of Philadelphia. During Nick Ashford and Valerie Simpson's set, the duo welcomed Pendergrass to the stage.

0: The crowd of over 90,000 greeted Pendergrass with joy and excitement as he joined Ashford and Simpson in a rousing rendition of Reach Out and Touch Somebody's Hand. After Live Aid and until his passing in 2010, Teddy Pendergrass continued to make music. Today, he's remembered as one of the most beloved singers from the city of Philadelphia.
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1: Famous Philadelphia duos. There have been more than, well, a couple. Gamble and Huff, of course, but also Dr. J and Moses Malone.
2: 8 points in this fourth period for Julius Erving. Moses Malone, not to be denied.
1: And even the rivalry between Pat's and Geno's for tourist cheesesteak supremacy. Daryl Hall and John Oates also has to be part of this Philly dynamic duo argument, since meeting at the Adelphi Ballroom when both were in competing bands in 1967, the two started to compile an impressive run of hits, making them the number one duo in the history of popular music.
3: Sarah.
1: 29 top 40 hits over a span of over 15 years, including 6 number ones, millions of albums sold, sold-out concert tours, iconic videos on MTV, and recognizable by generations of music fans.
4: This guy's hair is cool because it looks like mine.
5: Yeah, and he's a man-eater.
1: Despite a recent ugly breakup that included lawsuits and promises to never perform together again, Daryl Hall and John Oates combined a deep love of Philly soul, master songwriting skills, and the ability to change with the times to become iconic names in the city's rich musical history, and definitely deserving a storied part of our Philly 250.
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0: XPN's Philly 250, songs from, by, and about Philadelphia. And some of you might be wondering about that one. Yes, Cyndi Lauper is 100% from New York City. However, the song is from Philly. It was originally written by Robert Hazard, which he's totally a Philly guy. Now, he releases it in, I think it was 79, and actually recorded it, played it out, like, it was out there. But then Cyndi Lauper got a hold of it, kind of made it into like a pop song, changed some of the words, and for what it's worth, recorded it with her backing band, which you might know as the Hooters. Yeah, the Hooters originally from here. She said before she actually had a band, she worked with those guys a lot. So they were very close with one another. It was released in 83 and became a pop sensation. So yeah, that song is deeply Philadelphia. My name is Wendy Rollins here on XPN, and we're about to get into number 82. Stick around.
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3: A song so nice, it was a hit twice.
4: Come on, baby. Let's do that.
3: Chubby Checker made pop chart history when his 1960 recording of The Twist returned to number one on the Billboard Hot 100 in 1962, the first single to reach the top spot twice. The Twist was written and originally recorded by Hank Ballard and the Midnighters, whose label didn't think much of the song. It was relegated to the B-side of a 1958 single. Despite modest chart performance, Ballard's version proved popular on radio and TV dance shows, particularly on the East Coast. The song was recommended to Dick Clark, who attempted to book Ballard for an appearance on American Bandstand. When Ballard was unavailable, Clark recruited Philadelphia singer Chubby Checker to perform The Twist for a national audience in the summer of 1960.
5: Johnny, could you by any chance get a shot of the first act?
6: This one is a gasser. This is a pretty frightening thing. It's sweeping the country all over the place. Hottest dance sensation in the last 4 years, a thing called The Twist. Ladies and gentlemen, here's Chubby Checker!
3: Alongside other songs of the era that capitalized on the dance craze, Checker's version of The Twist scaled the Hot 100 again in 1962. It would be the only record to ring the bell twice in separate chart runs for nearly 60 years. Checker re-recorded The Twist many times in his career, in styles ranging from country to hip-hop, and he was inducted into the Rock and Roll Hall of Fame in 2025.
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0: Born and raised right here in Philadelphia, Mr. Stanley Clark. The song is School Days. Now, he is a bassist, a composer, founding member of Return to Forever. Also, you should note, recipient of 5 Grammy Awards, 15 nominations, 3 as a solo artist, 1 with the Stanley Clark Band, and 1 with Return to Forever. Translation, Mr. Stanley Clark is a cool cat. And he is coming in at number 80. For the Philly 250, songs from, by, and about Philadelphia. This is the playback. Before that, clap your hands and say yeah. So that band, interesting note, not only are they a Philly band, but if you've ever been to Union Transfer, they were the first band to ever play there. Opening night, 2011. I was there for that one. That was an awesome show. Because prior to that, the venue was a spaghetti warehouse or something. Coming back with number 79. Stick around for it.
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0: 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Here's a pivotal moment in Philly music history.
1: Avant-garde jazz pioneer Sun Ra may have arrived on planet Earth in 1914, but it wasn't until 1968 that his orchestra was set down roots in Philadelphia. After losing the New York building that served as the band's headquarters, the father of orchestra saxophonist Marshall Allen offered to sell Sun Ra a house in Philly's Germantown section for the grand price of $1.
2: Sun Ra had his own style. He's teaching us. He called it space music or whatever. And we were trying to educate the people. We practice all day, all night sometimes. Said we had to move to Philadelphia. They needed a place for the musicians. They 24 hours to play. The neighbors was good.
1: The house on Morton Street in Germantown quickly became the center of Philadelphia's progressive jazz scene. Every morning, Sun Ra would sit at his piano and play music dedicated to God, filling the house with his expansive, cosmically informed sound. 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Today, the orchestra remains dedicated to performing live all around the world and preserving Sun Ra's music and legacy.
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0: place. Space is the place. Space is the place. Space is the place. Space is the place.
1: Sun Ra may have passed on, but I'm sure he's just flying around somewhere. His space is the place. This is the Philly 250. Songs from, by, and about Philadelphia. My name is Wendy Rollins. I hope your 4th of July was fantastic and hydrated. Holy cow, this heat wave has been gnarly. I was bummed that a lot of the big plans that the people had, parades and whatnot, ended up getting canceled because not just Philadelphia, but like everywhere got hit with this one. The good news that I can tell you is by tomorrow, we should see a drop in temperature. Finally, the high tomorrow is expected to be 77. Just in time for us to go back to work. Yeah. Another Philadelphia favorite is next, coming in at number 77.
2: The Old Barracks Museum in Trenton supports XPN and will have their grand reopening on July 4th to celebrate America's 250th anniversary. This reopening will unveil the results of their year-long restoration. Plus, visitors will experience live 18th century music, living history, and a preview of three new exhibits that highlight the site's role in the formation of the United States. For more information, it's barracks.org.
3: It's almost time for the big reveal. 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
1: It's XPN's Philly 250, songs from, by, and about Philadelphia. This is the playback, because technically we wrapped it yesterday for 4th of July. But who don't want to hear this again? Now, this particular track, we're going directly to my section of town, Delco, specifically Upper Darby, the home of Todd Rundgren. Now, this guy has done an extraordinary amount of work. The catalog he's got is crazy, not only as a solo artist, but his time with Nas and just this specific song. Now, this is a solo track from Todd Rundgren. Keep in mind, not only did he write it, but he also did all the vocals and all the instrumentation. This is I Saw the Light at number 77.

0: the Sidewinder. Coming in at number 75, it is from Lee Morgan. This is XPN's Philly 250 Songs from, by, and about Philadelphia. This is the playback from yesterday. And Lee Morgan was originally a Philly guy, and just an extraordinary career in a very short amount of time. He played with John Coltrane and Curtis Fuller and Wayne Shorter. He played in Art Blakey's Jazz Messengers. Unfortunately, he was murdered at only the age of 33, so you can only imagine where he would have gone from there. Coming up, number 74 on the countdown.
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0: It's the Philly 250 Songs from, by, and about Philadelphia. 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You'll find the link up there. This one had to be included at number 74, Neil Young's Philadelphia.

guess you said I said you suck it out of the taxes, shit you did. I throw around across my educated mindset. Mad school D ain't doing no time. Grabbed a microphone and I started to talk. And inside bustling started to walk.

0: so many different sounds have come out of this city over the years, and that's what makes it great. It's Schoolie D at number 73 with PSK. What does it mean? This is the Philly 250, songs from, by, and about Philadelphia. Now, Schoolie D not only released that track, but released it on his own independent label, and it had a massive impact. There were so many people that had never heard anything like that. Some of those people to include Eazy-E, who was inspired to write Boys in the Hood, and Ice-T heard that song and was inspired to write Six in the Morning. If you listen to all three of those songs together, you can definitely hear it. My name is Wendy Rollins here on XPN. We're about to move into number 72. And yes, we've already heard from Todd Rundgren, but we're going to dive into his catalog a bit deeper right after this.
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3: A native of Upper Darby, Todd Rundgren's 60-year career as a songwriter, musician, and producer is pretty much unparalleled. He's always been a forward thinker and somewhat of an iconoclastic character.
4: I don't desire to be famous, as a matter of fact. I only want to create music and communicate with people musically.
3: Rundgren began his career as the frontman of The Nazz. His subsequent solo output included hit records, along with plenty of 70s FM radio staples and some rather interesting side trips. His musical project Utopia began by stretching the boundaries of progressive rock, and in the course of 10 studio albums spanning a dozen years, made forays into power pop and new wave.
5: Can't stop loving action.
3: As a producer, his ultimate instrument was the recording studio, and his choices of who to work with were beyond eclectic. The New York Dolls, XTC, Patti Smith, Badfinger, Meatloaf, The Tubes, Psychedelic Furs, Hall & Oates, Sparks, Cheap Trick, even Grand Funk Railroad. Rundgren was also a pioneer of music video, electronic instrumentation, and any and all computer technology in the service of creating music. When inducted into the Rock and Roll Hall of Fame in 2021, Rundgren, of course, skipped the ceremony because of his long-held beliefs about the hypocrisy of the organization.
6: For me to do something extraordinary for the Hall of Fame would just be hypocritical. I'm too much on the record about my feelings.
3: Todd Rundgren is an American original and certainly deserves his place in our Philly 250.
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0: XPN is celebrating America's 250th birthday with the Philly 250. 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
1: Philadelphia has been a home to jazz almost as long as there has been jazz, as musicians and fans alike came to Philly during the first wave of the Great Migration. By the 1940s, our city was home to an entire network of small venues and neighborhood bars that featured jazz players nightly, some of whom would go on to be legends. Bessie Smith, Billie Holiday, John Coltrane, Sun Ra, and so many more. At the same time, Hammond organ players like Shirley Scott, Charles Erland, and Jimmy Smith were developing a soulful jazz sound in the clubs here that would become mega popular by the mid-1970s. As the 60s gave way to the 70s, Philly jazz would run in several directions at once, from the experimental works of Sun Ra and John Coltrane and Stanley Clarke in Return to Forever, to the more commercially appealing sounds of Grover Washington Jr., whose smooth, sophisticated sounds felt very much in step with the sounds of Philadelphia.
2: Gary, be sure you give me a nice audience reaction as soon as he enters the stage. Stand by one to pick up Grover. Stand by to get those spots on him.
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1: But technically, Grover Washington Jr. was born in New York, but he moved to Philly in the 60s. And so we're going to claim him, okay? And you know, there's plenty of tributes to Grover Washington Jr. all around the city. He's got a school named after him. He's got a mural. And he's one of the classics of the jazz scene here in Philadelphia. This is the Philly 250 Songs From, By, and About Philly. 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You've got it right there. We'll move into number 69, one of my favorites coming up, and a lyric that I just couldn't quite figure out back in the day.
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1: 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This is the playback. And right now we come to number 69, a song by G Love and Special Sauce. Now, I must admit, growing up in Atlanta, I loved this song, but I could not figure out the lyrics because of one line. Orange juice in my ride, wah-wahs to the right. I didn't know what a wah-wah even was. That made no sense to me. But now I totally get it.

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0: with the Philly 250. Here's a pivotal moment in Philly music history.
1: Boyz II Men are not only one of the biggest musical acts to emerge from the city of Philadelphia, their catalog of hits also defined the 90s as much as any other band. Formed while singing in the hallways and bathrooms at the High School for Creative and Performing Arts in South Philly, Nathan Morris, Sean Stockman, Wanye Morris, and Michael McCary were four prodigious teenagers with dreams of making it big.
2: We knew how to harmonize before we met each other. It's just that when we got together, we blend it so well, which is like
3: click.
2: Real awkward. I mean, we don't even notice how well it blends. A lot of people say, you know, they ask us if we grow up together singing and things like that, but it wasn't like that.
4: And the school that we went to in Philadelphia, High School for Creative and Performing Arts, helped us to enhance our gift.
1: Following the release of their 1991 debut single, Motown Philly, Boyz II Men went on a record-breaking run of platinum songs. End of the Road was first, spending 13 weeks at number one and breaking the record previously held by Elvis Presley. The group followed that with I'll Make Love to You, which spent 14 weeks at the top. And they topped that with One Sweet Day, featuring Mariah Carey, that spent 16 weeks at number one. With more than 60 million records sold, Boyz II Men's mark on pop music is indelible. And no wedding, family reunion, or graduation party is complete without playing some of Philly's own Boyz II Men.
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0: That song was released when I graduated from high school. People were highly emotional. It's Boys to Men with End of the Road. It is on XPN. My name is Wendy Rollins. This is the Philly 250, songs from, by, and about Philadelphia, and Boys to Men representing some of the best right here in Philly. And I feel like their story kind of lends itself to somebody else's that's coming up next. Coming in at number 67, Mr. Devin Gilfillian is next on the countdown.
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0: Yes, he's got his own.
1: The legendary sounds of Miss Billie Holiday. Born in Philadelphia, it's God Bless the Child. And she spent a lot of time floating kind of between Baltimore, Philadelphia, New York City, a big part of the Philly 250, songs from, by, and about Philadelphia. Now, that track was at number 66, and this is the playback. And technically, we hit number one yesterday for 4th of July, but maybe you missed it in all the festivities. So we've got more coming. We'll be back with number 65.
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2: Here's the story of a breakthrough 10 years in the making. Michelle Zauner graduated from Bryn Mawr College and moved to Philadelphia in 2011, where she began releasing music under the name Japanese Breakfast, before moving back home to Oregon in 2014 after her mother was diagnosed with terminal cancer. Devastated by her mother's passing, Michelle channeled her grief into music and through essays written for magazines, namely Crying in H Mart for The New Yorker in 2018, which served as the basis for her debut book of the same name. The memoir made it to the New York Times bestsellers list in 2021, just a month and a half before the release of her album Jubilee. This third record by Japanese Breakfast was met with critical acclaim and commercial success, leading to two Grammy nominations and five sold-out shows at Philly's Union Transfer, where she had previously worked, as she told James Corden on The Late Late Show.
4: I used to work at a venue called Union Transfer at the Coat Check, and I recently sold out five nights at Union Transfer.
5: Of course you did, and that must be an amazing theater. That's unbelievable.
4: 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And on the plaque, it says, may everyone who works here go on to sell out five nights at Union Transfer.
5: Oh my God!
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0: That's the title cut from his album, My Favorite Things. It's John Coltrane at number 64. This is Philly's 250 songs from, by, and about Philadelphia. This is the playback. Now, John Coltrane, granted, born in North Carolina, but he moved to Philly as a teenager. And not only was he massive for Philadelphia's music history, American music history, world music history. I will go that far. John Coltrane is so very important. Just listen to his album, A Love Supreme, front to back. Extraordinary work. And the pianist on that album is McCoy Tyner, who is also a Philly guy. Coming up, another Philly 250 moment. We'll dig into the Electric Factory and its history.
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4: XPN is celebrating America's 250th birthday with the Philly 250. Here's a pivotal moment in Philly music history.
5: February 2nd, 1968. The time had come that day for Philadelphia to welcome a new showplace for the emerging rock and roll culture as the Chambers Brothers headlined the first show at the Electric Factory.
6: Now the time has come.
5: The Electric Factory hosted gigs by major artists like Jimi Hendrix, The Who, Jefferson Airplane, Miles Davis, and Janis Joplin, and provided a platform for local artists like The American Dream and Naz featuring Todd Rundgren to open the shows, along with a band called Wax, that featured a young Rob Hyman a decade before the Hooters.
7: I moved here in late 68 from a small town in Connecticut to the big city of Philadelphia, definitely looking for musicians. A bunch of us formed a band called Wax, and we were opening for The Byrds, Chicago, and Alice Cooper right out of the box. But the highlight was definitely playing the original Electric Factory with John Mayall. Eventually it led to the Hooters, and we've been here ever since.
5: While only active a little more than 2 years at its original location of 22nd and Arch, both the venue and the company Electric Factory Concerts, led by promoter Larry Maggot, quickly emerged as a dominant force in Philadelphia music.
8: There was a need for this. There was a young, thriving community, and led the way to other things, and being a part of it was just magical.
5: Electric Factory Concerts would go on to organize and book thousands of shows at venues ranging from the Bijou Cafe to the Tower Theater to the Spectrum, and most famously, EFC brought Live Aid to Philly's JFK Stadium. Then in 1995, the Electric Factory was reborn at 7th and Willow, and another generation of fans had a home for shows ranging from the Beastie Boys to the Roots to Rage Against the Machine. In the 2010s, Electric Factory Concerts, the company, was sold, while the venue, Electric Factory, lives on as Franklin Music Hall, connecting to a live music legacy in Philadelphia dating back to 1968.
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1: 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You ready? I used to pray for times like this, to rhyme like this, so I had to grind like that, to shine like this. In a matter of time I spent on some locked up in the back of the paddy wagon, cuffs locked on wrist. See my dreams unfold, nightmares come

Rogers or foreign menagerie. 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I did it without an album. I did it with Mariah. 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Icy as a hockey ring, Philly flyer. When I bought the Rolls Royce, they thought it was lease. Then I bought that new Ferrari, hey, to rest in peace. 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

0: Another Philly favorite, Alex G. The song is Runner. It's Philly's 250 songs from, by, and about Philly. This is the playback. So Eric is going to take over from here. It has been awesome hanging out with you guys this afternoon. Hopefully I'll see you soon. I will pick back up, though, before I go. We'll get to number 60. You can always stay in touch with me at Wendy Rollins on Instagram. I'll see you around.
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0: Wow, what a song to start off the 3 o'clock hour this Sunday as we play back highlights from our Philly 250 playlist here at XPN. Good afternoon, I'm Eric Schumann. Hope you're enjoying yourself this semi-quincentennial holiday weekend. I'm already feeling wistful about not saying semi-quincentennial so much anymore now that July 4th 2026 is in the rear view. But what is not in the rear view, at least not for today, is our look back at some of the top songs from our playlist of 250 tracks that celebrate Philadelphia. You can check out the full Philly 250 list at xpn.org. Kicking it off this hour with the OJ's title track of Backstabbers.
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0: Thank you so very much for spending some of your holiday weekend with me here at XPN. I'm Eric Schumann with you for a little while this Sunday as we play back the top half of our Philly 250 playlist. 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Still consider Philly to be their home, and they play hometown shows here and get a very warm reception just about every year. It's Mount Joy on XPN. 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Angels.

0: 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And for Stanley Clark at Longwood Gardens, August 12th. 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

0: XPN is celebrating America's 250th birthday with the Philly 250. Here's a pivotal moment in Philly music history.
1: Bruce Springsteen was far from a global superstar when his debut album, Greetings from Asbury Park, was released in 1973.
2: Hey, bus driver, keep the change.
1: Despite being unknown, his prowess as a live performer was evident. Philly rock station WMMR recognized the boss's star potential when they broadcast several intimate shows that Springsteen performed at the Old Main Point in Bryn Mawr, PA.
3: Bruce will do a gig tomorrow night and Friday night at Widener, and they'll be his last two performances in Philadelphia for a few months as he goes off to conquer America and the world. Let's welcome home to the Main Point and to WMMR one more time, Bruce Springsteen and the E Street Band.
1: As a hotspot for American folk music at the time, the Main Point was a natural home for Springsteen in his early touring days. And in a few short years, he would go on to become one of the most significant voices in music. Late DJ Ed Shockey, an early supporter of Springsteen, said in a 1984 interview that the boss's ability to connect with audiences was like a superpower that took him from small intimate clubs like the Main Point to stadiums and arenas around the world.
4: I went to see him and I just couldn't believe it. I had been told that he was amazing, and I went to see him, and he was amazing. The only people that knew about him were the radio people, the press, the record company, and a few fans, and then the next time it was sold out. And then he did four shows, and it was sold out, and it built from there. I think radio, especially here in Philadelphia, spread the word.
1: With the release of his song Streets of Philadelphia and countless shows at the Spectrum and arenas around the city, Philly has adopted Bruce Springsteen as one of our own.
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0: Revisiting the top moments of our Philly 250 playlist on XPN this holiday weekend. Hi there, I'm Eric Schumann, hanging out with you on this Sunday afternoon with music from Bruce Springsteen, Atlantic City. Bruce Springsteen, of course, a major musical figure in the Philadelphia region. We heard a little bit about his early years playing at some of the more intimate concert venues in Philly. Patti Smith, another New Jerseyan. And there's a great story that Patti Smith tells in one of our Philly 250 moments about going to buy a Bob Dylan record at the, I think, the Deptford Mall. You can check out all of those Philly 250 moments, most of which we are encoring today at our website, xpn.org. Gloria from Patti Smith's Horses. And some more recent sounds from Mount Joy. The young band got their start just outside of Philadelphia. Now they are based in Los Angeles, but they still consider this neck of the woods their home. Astrovan from Mount Joy started off that set. Philly 250, recapping some highlights here on XPN.
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0: I'm Eric Schumann, spending some time with you this Sunday afternoon on XPN. Hope you're enjoying yourself this hot, hot holiday weekend in Philly. And we are making our way through the top half of our Philly 250 playlist that you can check out in its entirety with lots of bonus stuff at xpn.org. We're going to be making our way down to the number one song, and then this evening it's encores of some of the standout episodes from World Cafe's recent Sense of Place series focused on the music of Philadelphia. One of the interviews is with this fella.
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1: 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Here's a pivotal moment in Philly music history.
2: When you think of the sound of Philadelphia, you have to think of Philadelphia International Records. Founded in 1971 by songwriters Kenny Gamble and Leon Huff, Philly International defined the sound of the 70s with soulful hits and elegant musical arrangements. At their height, Gamble and Huff assembled a stacked roster of artists, including the OJs, Harold Melvin and the Blue Notes, Teddy Pendergrass, Lou Rawls, Patti LaBelle, and Billy Paul, to name a few. And with them was a prolific staff of songwriters, along with the MFSB Orchestra, the label's own group of master musicians that provided the backbone. Today, you can still hear classics like The Love I Lost, Backstabbers, and Ain't No Stopping Us Now being played at cookouts, block parties, and in nightclubs around the world. And it's all thanks to Philadelphia International Records and its continued influence on hip-hop, R&B, and house music, keeping the sound of Philadelphia alive and well.
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0: XPN is celebrating America's 250th birthday with the Philly 250. Here's a pivotal moment in Philly music history. Hot tramp,
1: love you so. It's widely known that rock icon David Bowie had a soft spot for Philadelphia, and many point to his multi-night stand at the historic Tower Theater in 1974. While most live vicariously thanks to the concert recordings released as David Live, Patti Brett, Philly's Bowie queen, had a more personal experience with that musical moment, scoring front row pit tickets for all six shows at a whopping $6.50 apiece.
2: My friends and I, we're going to the shows together, decided we were going to make all of our own outfits. And we put together these really outrageous things because we were expecting Ziggy. And he walked out on the stage in a blue suit and a blue sweater and little red Mary Janes, and hair was combed down, and everybody was so shocked.
1: Having already solidified her admiration for David Bowie during his Ziggy years, did seeing him up close six nights in a row change anything?
2: Honestly, I don't know that I could love him more than I did during those shows. But we would go down to his hotel after the shows, and he would sit out on the steps with us and sign autographs and chit-chat with us. And one of those nights was one of the nights he said, I'm going to be back in town in a month at Sigma Sound to record a new album. Come look for me.
1: And that new album, Young Americans. Thanks to Sigma kid Patti Brett for sharing her personal memories of one of Philly's musical moments.
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Now, Billy rapped all night about a suicide. Kick it in the head when he was 25. Ooh, that speech I don't want to stay alive when you're 25.

0: 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All the Young Dudes, performed by the man that wrote it, David Bowie, from the David Live LP. 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Jazzy Jeff and the Fresh Prince, an encore of World Cafe's Conversation with Jeff, is coming up a little bit later on today as we make our way through the top half of our Philly 250 playlist, 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
0: We are celebrating Philly music with the Philly 250 here at XPN. I'm Eric Schumann, hanging out with you this Sunday afternoon on to the next 250 years, right? Let's flash back to this one. Grover Washington Jr., there's a wonderful mural of him with his saxophone on North Broad Street here in Philly, and this is one of his biggest pop crossover hits. 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
1: Before 1979, if you wanted to hear hip-hop music, you either had to go to a house party or see it live, or listen to a cassette tape of a recording of a party. West Philly rapper and radio DJ Wendy Clark, aka Lady B, was among the first wave of artists who put hip-hop on wax. Lady B's debut single, To the Beat Y'all, was not only one of the earliest rap songs released, it was the first rap song to be released by a female artist. Before she became a hip-hop legend, Lady B was a teenager working at the legendary Kim Graves Club in Center City, Philadelphia.
2: The hip-hop bug bit me and Kim Graves, 20th and Samson in Philadelphia. Lawrence Levine was a DJ in the club at that time. He's the first one who started to catch that breakbeat as they did in the Bronx and give me the opportunity to just start talking trash over those breakbeats. And, you know, they called it toasting back then, toasting over the breakbeat.
1: One night while serving drinks, Lady B started rapping with a microphone in one hand and a tray in the other. Taking her rapping skills into the studio, she recorded To the Beat Y'all, an infectious disco rap hybrid, which became ground zero for Philly hip-hop history.
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0: celebrating the music of Philadelphia over the last 250 years, give or take a day. Sarah Smile from Daryl Hall and John Oates from their classic self-titled LP, the one where they are very beautiful and airbrushed on the mirrored cover. 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And Just the Two of Us from Grover Washington Jr., vocals by Bill Withers. 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
0: Eric Schumann hanging out with you on this portion of our playback of top Philly 250 moments this 4th of July weekend on XPN. I'll be with you for a little while longer. Amber Miller is going to take us home, leading us all the way up to song number one. But guess what? 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Philly music has come in a lot of forms over the last 250 years plus one day. Everything from fife and drum to Philly soul to the pride of Doylestown. Maybe you know her as Alicia Beth Moore Hart, or maybe you know her as Pink.

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0: One of the great Philly-based labels, the Cameo Parkway family. 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I believe that was a moment hosted by David Dye at our website, xpn.org, along with all of the songs from our Philly 250 playlist. Mash Potato Time was number 45 on that list, and Philly favorites Dr. Dog with Where'd All the Time Go, starting off the 4 o'clock hour today. A Bandstand classic from Danny and the Juniors, At the Hop, and Get the Party Started from Doylestown's own Pink back there as well.
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0: 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I'm Eric Schumann. Hi there. 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Let's continue with the song that's number 44 on our playlist, originally from Wynwood, but made a name for herself in La La Land. It's Joan Jett on our Philly 250 playback. It's XPN.

0: XPN is celebrating America's 250th birthday with the Philly 250. 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
1: Philadelphia's sports teams and the music associated with them has been a tradition dating back for decades. The Eagles' victory song was created in the mid-1950s and initially performed by the Philadelphia Eagles' Sound of Brass marching band and dance team. Originally featuring the lyrics, "Fight, Eagles, Fight," it first appeared during Eagles games in the 1960s and later adapted into the iconic "Fly, Eagles, Fly" in the late 1990s. Meantime, the first official song associated with the Philadelphia Phillies was the Fightin' Phils, recorded by the Delaware County String Band in 1950 to celebrate the Whiz Kids. And while not the first song connected to the Phils, late broadcaster Harry Callis's rendition of High Hopes was established as a tradition after his passing in 2009.
2: Body had high hopes, he had high hopes.
1: More recently, the Phils chose Dancing on My Own during their 2022 World Series run. And speaking of playoff runs, one song has predominantly been associated with the Philadelphia Flyers, Kate Smith's rendition of God Bless America. The tradition began during the Broad Street Bully days in the 1970s and has since been sung by Lauren Hart, the daughter of late Flyers broadcaster Gene Hart. And as for the Philadelphia 76ers, the team has had a few songs associated with them over the years. Here Come the Sixers from 1975, over 50 years ago, but the song is still played at games today.
3: Ladies and gentlemen.
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1: 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Thank you for being a member of XPN.

0: one of our most favorite voices, one of our most favorite people. It's Amos Lee on our Philly 250 playback this Sunday afternoon at XPN. Windows are rolled down from Amos's Mission Bell album. And it's feeling good to roll down the windows after the hot, hot couple of days that we have had surrounding the holiday weekend here in Philly. Stylistics in there as well. You Make Me Feel Brand New. Fly, Eagles, Fly from the Eagles Pep Band, one of those iconic Philly sports songs. And I Love Rock and Roll, a big hit for Joan Jett and the Blackhearts. Joan Jett originally from Wynwood. So great to claim her as one of our own as well. I'm Eric Schumann. I am definitely one of your own, born and raised here in Philadelphia. So happy to be with you on this stretch of our playback of highlights from our Philly 250 playlist. You can check out the whole darn thing and enjoy it for the next 250 years at our website, xpn.org.
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0: We're going to hear some more early rock and roll in just a moment and some Philly soul disco inferno and the godmother of gospel rock and roll guitar. That is all coming up. And yes, it's all from here in Philly. It's the Philly 250 playback on XPN. Eric Schumann with you for a little while longer this Sunday afternoon. Let's get back into it with song number 40 from our full 250 song playlist, The Intruders, on our Philly 250.

0: XPN is celebrating America's 250th birthday with the Philly 250. Here's a pivotal moment in Philly music history.
1: In 1957, gospel pioneer and rock and roll innovator Sister Rosetta Tharpe moved to Philadelphia. A prodigious singer and guitarist, Tharpe influenced everyone from Chuck Berry to Little Richard to Brittany Howard of the Alabama Shakes.
2: Rock and roll, right? You go back and everybody says, Chuck Berry. Here's the beginning of rock and roll, right? But you gotta keep going. And then there's Sister Rosetta Tharpe.
1: During her time in Philly, Sister Rosetta Tharpe made some of her finest recordings, with her 1968 album, Precious Memories, actually being nominated for a Grammy. I said this train is glory. Here's Gail Wald, author of the biography Shout, Sister, Shout, talking about Tharpe's influence.
3: Well, there's generations of musicians who were influenced by her. In the 50s, her music from the 40s was still being played on the radio by savvy DJs, and that's where folks like Elvis Presley, Johnny Cash, if they didn't know her music already, they were hearing it. And then in the 60s, she was over in England, and a whole generation of young people in England who would then become part of the British invasion heard her music. Shout.
1: She lived in Philly until her death in 1973, when she was laid to rest in an unmarked grave. 35 years after her death, Tharpe received a headstone when fans and historians rallied to raise money for it. Finally, a fitting memorial to the godmother of rock and roll who made Philadelphia her home.
0: 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Number 39. Up above my head. Up above my head.

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0: I think it's fair to say that if it wasn't for Delaware County, we wouldn't have rock and roll as it exists today. That's Bill Haley and his Comets. Bill Haley, born just outside of Philadelphia, and of course went on to be a rock and roll pioneer with that song and others. Rock Around the Clock from Bill Haley and his Comets. Disco Inferno from the Tramps made its way onto the Saturday Night Fever soundtrack, a great showcase for not just disco music of the late 70s, but some Philly and Philly-inspired sounds. Sister Rosetta Tharpe, Up Above My Head. Got to learn about Sister Rosetta in that great moment from John Morrison. And Cowboys to Girls from The Intruders started off that set.
1: The Old Barracks Museum in Trenton supports XPN and will have their grand reopening on July 4th to celebrate America's 250th anniversary. This reopening will unveil the results of their year-long restoration. Plus, visitors will experience live 18th century music, living history, and a preview of three new exhibits that highlight the site's role in the formation of the United States. For more information, it's barracks.org.
0: Thank you so much for spending some time with me on XPN this Sunday afternoon. Happy 4th of July weekend. Eric Schumann with you for a little while longer. Amber Miller is going to come in to take us through the rest of our playback of top half of the Philly 250 playlist, which we revealed in its entirety over the course of Friday and yesterday. Hope you enjoyed the Independence Party with Robert Drake last night, and I hope you will stay tuned this evening for encores of some of the World Cafe's Sense of Place trip, usually is what we say, World Cafe Sense of Place trip to another city, but their Sense of Place series most recently was all about Philadelphia, so they didn't have very far to go. Here's one that is, of course, based on traditional Brazilian jazz, but has a strong connection to Philadelphia. It's Gets Gilberto on XPN.

0: XPN is celebrating America's 250th birthday with the Philly 250. Here's a pivotal moment in Philly music history.
1: Singer-songwriter Jim Croce's life and career circled around the Philadelphia area for much of his 30 years with us. When his success in the early 70s made his songs ubiquitous, he had been at it a long time. Born in South Philly in 1943, Jim went to Villanova, where he sang in the campus vocal group The Villanova Singers. After a stint in the Army, he met the love of his life and initial singing partner Ingrid at what else? A hootenanny. The couple eventually settled in Lyndale in Chester County. Croce's style was an undefined mix of country folk and working class wisdom that he came by naturally. He drove trucks, he worked construction, even wrote singing commercials for WHAT radio, all the while touring and playing bars, including a stint at the Riddle Paddock in Delco. He and Ingrid traveled as a duo in the mid-60s and early 70s with limited success. And then, in 1972, with his album You Don't Mess Around With Jim, he was catapulted into 18 months of whirlwind stardom. The title track, along with the ballads Operator and Time in a Bottle, were radio constants. He reflected on those early days when he hosted the Midnight Special in 1973.
2: I tell you, this is so much different than playing to do drop-in. Played those places for about 4 or 5 years. It's really a lesson in coordination. You know, I still don't play with a guitar strap because a lot of times I've had to move kind of quick, dodging beer pitchers. But, you know, playing those kind of places, you get to meet some people you wouldn't meet any other place in the world.
1: His Life and Times album, also in 1973, contained the Billboard number one jukebox standard, Bad, Bad Leroy Brown. Croce died in a plane crash in Louisiana in December of that year. In a very short time, he made music that still resonates today.
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0: Despite his tragically short career, Jim Croce had such a strong connection to Philadelphia, and hearing his music just really takes you back to a point in time. That is Time in a Bottle from Jim Croce's You Don't Mess Around with Jim. And David Dye gave us a little bit of the backstory about Jim Croce and his connection to Philly. 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Kurt Vile, recently on World Cafe, talking about the new album, Philadelphia's Been Good to Me, but Philadelphia's always been pretty good to Kurt Vile, and vice versa. Pretty Pimpin' going back to Believe I'm Going Down. And started off with Philly's own Stan Getz, joined by the Gilbertos on Girl from Ipanema.
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0: Thank you so much for hanging out with me on this portion of XPN's playback of our Philly 250 playlist, the top half of our 250 song playlist, songs for, by, about, from, having to do with Philadelphia. I'm Eric Schumann. I will see you again Tuesday night for the Indie Rock Hit Parade. Amber Miller is coming up next and some encores of World Cafe's Sense of Place series on Philadelphia. Have a great rest of your holiday weekend. 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

0: co-written by Tom Bell, a name you're going to hear a lot in these next few hours, and the Delphonics lead singer, William Hart. XPN, Lala means I love you at number 32 on the Philly 250. Timeless Philly soul classic released in 1968. And a little moment of appreciation for such a great name for a record label. It was released on Philadelphia Groove. I mean, you've got the physical groove of the vinyl, the grooves of the vinyl that produce the sound. Then you've got the, you know, the groove, the sound, the vibe of the music. It's absolute perfection. It's an encore presentation of the Philly 250 on XPN. I'm Amber Miller with you all the way to number one.
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0: Got James Taylor helping out Mark Knopfler on this, the title track to Mark's album released in the year 2000. At number 31 on the Philly 250 here at XPN, it's Sailing to Philadelphia.

0: ESPN is celebrating America's 250th birthday with the Philly 250. Here's a pivotal moment in Philly music history.
1: On Thursday, March 18th, 1982, Teddy Pendergrass's life was altered forever. Pendergrass's car struck a center guardrail on Wissahickon Drive before crashing head-on into a tree. The accident left Pendergrass partially paralyzed from the chest down. Traumatized and confined to a wheelchair, Pendergrass took an extended hiatus from the public eye. One of Philly's biggest stars, Teddy Pendergrass had been making hits since the 1970s during his time with Harold Melvin and the Blue Notes. Pendergrass would make his return after 3 years away in 1985 at Live Aid in his hometown of Philadelphia. During Nick Ashford and Valerie Simpson's set, the duo welcomed Pendergrass to the stage.
2: Talk

0: The crowd of over 90,000 greeted Pendergrass with joy and excitement as he joined Ashford and Simpson in a rousing rendition of Reach Out and Touch Somebody's Hand. After Live Aid and until his passing in 2010, Teddy Pendergrass continued to make music. Today, he's remembered as one of the most beloved singers from the city of Philadelphia.
1: 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Number 30.

0: don't know about you, but after this whole countdown process, I definitely have a whole new, or maybe renewed is the better word, appreciation for Teddy Pendergrass. What a voice, what a talent. There with Harold Melvin in the Blue Notes on The Love I Lost at number 30. It's the replay of our Philly 250 here at XP, and thank you for listening along this weekend. And Pam D checked in on Facebook inquiring, is there a way to download this? If I'm ever in a coma, I'd like to listen to these songs in the commentary on repeat. It's food for the heart. Well, thanks, Pam. Glad you enjoyed it. And yes, starting this coming week, we will have the full audio archived and available for listening on demand. We decided we'd let the engineers enjoy their holiday weekend, but we will get that up for you this week.
1: 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This reopening will unveil the results of their year-long restoration. Plus, visitors will experience live 18th century music, living history, and a preview of three new exhibits that highlight the site's role in the formation of the United States. For more information, it's barracks.org.
0: This next artist, his dad was a musician and an opera singer, a tenor for the Philadelphia Opera Company, but it was his older sister who introduced him to what went on to be like really massive influences to him musically: Elvis, Gene Vincent, Carl Perkins, talking about Robert Hazard. It's EXPN Philly 250 at number 29 with Escalator of Life.

0: Featuring that iconic and much sampled and reinterpreted line, Diamond in the Back, Sunroof Top, digging the scene with the Gangsta Lean, XPN number 28 on our Philly 250, William Devon's Be Thankful for What You Got. It was a number one R&B song in 1974 on the charts and reached number four on the Billboard Hot 100. And before that, Robert Hazard, Escalator of Life. Yes, he also wrote Girls Just Want to Have Fun, as recorded by Cyndi Lauper. That was a top 100 song on our countdown at number 83. The full list is posted at xpn.org.
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2: 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And Philly songwriter Greg Mendez has a new album, too. 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
0: Thanks for listening along and counting down along with us to Kenneth M. Ken, who grew up in the Philly area. He checked in on Facebook to say all these songs bring back happy and some sad, but mostly happy memories. That's what music does, right? At number 27 on our countdown, the Philly 250, it's Sister Sledge.

0: EXPN is celebrating America's 250th birthday with the Philly 250. Here's a pivotal moment in Philly music history.
1: In 1952, after leaving the U.S. Navy, jazz pioneer John Coltrane purchased a home at 1511 North 33rd Street in the Strawberry Mansion section of Philadelphia, living there full-time until 1958. During that period, he released his first two solo albums, Coltrane and Blue Train. From the 2016 documentary Chasing Train, here's music critic Ben Ratliff of the New York Times on the growth in his playing that was taking place in that era.
2: His music just sounded different. It was like there was new blood in it. There was a certain kind of almost recklessness. He's pushing forward such that he may not even know what he's pushing forward to.
1: Coltrane continued to use the house as an alternate residence to his New York home until the end of his life. It was placed on the Philadelphia Register of Historic Places in 1985 and later declared a National Historic Landmark in 1999. Today, the house in Strawberry Mansion still stands, like the music created by Coltrane and the legacy of his time in Philly.
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0: XPN is celebrating America's 250th birthday with the Philly 250. Here's a pivotal moment in Philly music history.
1: Famous Philadelphia duos. There have been more than, well, a couple. Gamble and Huff, of course, but also Dr. J and Moses Malone.
2: 8 points in his fourth period for Julius Erving. Moses Malone, not to be denied.
1: And even the rivalry between Pat's and Geno's for tourist cheesesteak supremacy. Daryl Hall and John Oates also has to be part of this Philly dynamic duo argument, since meeting at the Adelphi Ballroom when both were in competing bands in 1967, the two started to compile an impressive run of hits, making them the number one duo in the history of popular music. 29 top 40 hits over a span of over 15 years, including 6 number ones, millions of albums sold, sold-out concert tours, iconic videos on MTV, and recognizable by generations of music fans.
3: This guy's hair is cool because it looks like mine.
4: Yeah, and he's a man-eater.
1: Despite a recent ugly breakup that included lawsuits and promises to never perform together again, Daryl Hall and John Oates combined a deep love of Philly soul, master songwriting skills, and the ability to change with the times to become iconic names in the city's rich musical history, and definitely deserving a storied part of our Philly 250.
0: 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Number 25.

0: Repping the from part of by, from, and about Philadelphia. It's the Philly 250 on XPN. Hall and Oates, she's gone. And this is not the last time we're going to hear from them in the countdown. That one at number 25. So sending some healing vibes the way of Daryl Hall, who let us know a couple of weeks ago he had a kidney transplant last month. Let's see the exact quote. It's good news. He said, I'm already starting to feel better. It was, according to my doctors, a complete success. I should be back to normal in a few months. So get ready for more music and lots of Daryl's house shows. Very happy to hear that. At 26, John Coltrane with Giant Steps and Sister Sledge. We are family. Number 27.
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0: The song's got so many great Philly ingredients, recorded at Sigma Sound. MFSB doing the backing. You've got Tom Bell as the co-writer at number 24. It's the Spinners. I'll Be Around, XPN Philly 250.

0: XPN is celebrating America's 250th birthday with the Philly 250. Here's a pivotal moment in Philly music history.
1: In the mid-90s, Brooklyn-born artist-manager Kedar Massenburg coined the phrase neo-soul. Kedar made up this term as a catchy tag to describe the music of his clients, D'Angelo and Erykah Badu. The term stuck, and neo-soul would go on to define a movement that made major strides right here in Philadelphia. With its focus on live instrumentation and arrangements informed by classic 70s R&B, neo-soul was a departure from the commercial R&B and hip-hop that ruled the charts at the time. The Black Lily was a weekly showcase for women artists hosted at the Five Spot in Old City. Sponsored by The Roots, The Black Lily was home to many legendary names in neo-soul, like the Jazzy Fat Nasties, Jill Scott, Jasmine Sullivan, Kindred the Family Soul, and Floetry.
2: I'm so sorry for anyone who's not familiar with that. That was the best $5 you could ever spend. Black Lily was a festival, weekly segments. I mean, we'd be in the studio, a touch of jazz, Tuesday. That was it. Everyone just stopped.
1: Today, those classic neo-soul songs are still celebrated. A New Yorker may have coined the term, but the heart of this movement could be found right here in Philadelphia.
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1: 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Here's a pivotal moment in Philly music history.
2: The story of the war on drugs begins in the mid-2000s. After a short stint in the Philly band The Capitol Years, after moving to the city in 2003, Adam Granduciel started making music with his friend Kurt Vile. Philly isn't just where the band started. The city shaped their identity, from the DIY scene to venues like Johnny Brenda's and neighborhoods like Fishtown. It gave the band room to experiment and grow while staying grounded.
3: The band needs to have its home and its heart in Philly.
2: After Kurt left the band to focus on his solo career, Adam pushed forward, piloting the War on Drugs to become one of indie rock's most acclaimed acts. Their breakthrough came with the 2014 album Lost in the Dream, and 2017's A Deeper Understanding won the Grammy for Best Rock Album, elevating them from a critically respected indie act to a globally recognized artistic force. The band also includes Philadelphians Robbie Bennett and Dave Hartley, formerly of Pepper's Ghost, Eliza Hardy Jones, and Charlie Hall, the man behind the hugely popular Philly Specials Christmas Records. Annually since 2018, the War on Drugs plays a series of intimate hometown concerts every December, dubbed A Drugsember to Remember. The shows benefit the School District of Philadelphia, a way for the band to reconnect with their early days of playing small clubs while giving back to the city they love.
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4: Number 22.

0: Fishtown represent on the Philly 250. Not their first entry, but their highest to the war on drugs with red eyes at number 22. Here at XPN, and how about this? Eliza Hardy Jones from the band was recruited to be the voice of this year's Wawa Hoagie Fest jingle is the word that I'm looking for. And she agreed to it because, well, she loves Wawa, like we all do. And she said, I need to fill out the band. And I thought, who are the other musicians who would just absolutely be tickled to be part of Hoagie Fest? And she called on her friends, Eric Slick from Dr. Dog and Pat Finnerty. And she says, I'm not even sure the folks at Wawa know that it's them on the project, even though those are enormous, famous Philadelphia musicians. But they're my friends. And I thought they would get a kick out of it. And so do I. It's a very indie rock Hoagie Fest here in 2026.
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3: When you think of the sound of Philadelphia, you have to think of Philadelphia International Records. Founded in 1971 by songwriters Kenny Gamble and Leon Huff, Philly International defined the sound of the 70s with soulful hits and elegant musical arrangements. At their height, Gamble and Huff assembled a stacked roster of artists, including the OJs, Harold Melvin and the Blue Notes, Teddy Pendergrass, Lou Rawls, Patti LaBelle, and Billy Paul, to name a few. And with them was a prolific staff of songwriters, along with the MFSB Orchestra, the label's own group of master musicians that provided the backbone. Today, you can still hear classics like The Love I Lost, Backstabbers, and Ain't No Stopping Us Now being played at cookouts, block parties, and in nightclubs around the world. And it's all thanks to Philadelphia International Records and its continued influence on hip-hop, R&B, and house music, keeping the sound of Philadelphia alive and well.
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1: In 1967, Philly's own The Soul Survivors released Expressway to Your Heart, a song that would become one of the earliest and most influential records of the Philadelphia soul movement. The group's best-known song featured the vocals of the Inguie brothers, Charlie and Richie, and Kenny Jeremiah. But behind the scenes was the songwriting and producing duo of Kenny Gamble and Leon Huff.
2: We didn't really know each other. We was the only Afro-Americans going in and out of that building. When we were on the elevator, we had to speak to each other. So he said, well, what do you do? I said, well, I'm a studio musician. I play piano. I said, well, you write songs? I said, yeah. So came over to my house. We must have wrote about 5 or 6 songs the first time we ever met. I looked at that as a spontaneous moment, and from that moment on, we just kept writing and kept writing and kept writing.
1: At the time, Gamble and Huff were still building their reputation, but Expressway to Your Heart became their breakthrough hit. The record stood out because of its unique production style, and it reached the top 5 on the Billboard charts. It put Gamble and Huff on the map, and they went on to create a slew of classics for artists like Billy Paul, the OJs, and Harold Melvin and the Blue Notes through their label Philadelphia International Records, with many of the label's classic songs recorded at the legendary Sigma Sound Studios in Philadelphia. The legacy of Expressway to Your Heart is not just as a hit single, but as the beginning of the deeply influential Philly soul sound that influenced disco in the late 70s and went on to inspire modern R&B, hip-hop sampling, and neo-soul.
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0: A crowning jewel, an early crowning jewel in the production portfolio of Gamble and Huff. 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And number 20, Freedom of 76, Ween's Ode to Philadelphia, referencing Boyz II Men, Fairmount Park, the Liberty Bell, a movie filmed here, Mannequin, though they did change the location just because they thought it fit better in the flow of the song. So they mention Woolworths, even though we know it was Wanamaker's. And also South Street referenced in that. Hold on to the idea of South Street for a second. And P.S., the music video for Freedom of 76 was directed by Spike Jonze, who you may or may not know lived in Philly as a kid. Okay, South Street, Orleans, whole song about it. And it's next on the Philly 250.
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3: Philadelphians have always had big ears for music. Bruce, Philly, hey, even Fabian, they all broke out of Philly. The founders of Philly's storied record labels trusted their ears enough to take a shot and press up a few records. You have to start in 1929 when RCA's plant in Camden started churning out 78s, software, for the newly acquired Victor Company's Victrolas. In the 50s and 60s, the guys putting out 45s weren't called indies, just a set of small labels. The Arctic label had a nationwide hit with Barbara Mason's Yes, I'm Ready. There was the perfectly named Filet of Soul with the fantastic Johnny C. and Cliff Noble's instrumental, The Horse. But those labels were all in the shadow of Cameo Parkway Records, the company that fed American Bandstand's enormous appetite for new dance records. The Watusi, The Pony, The Fly, The Bristol Stomp, and of course, The Twist. Philly International will get its own moment. Here is founder Kenny Gamble on the influence of American Bandstand.
4: Bandstand, to me, was like American Idol is today. You could get an artist on Bandstand and he perform his record, and in a day or two, he have the number one record in the country because Bandstand had that much influence in the music industry.
3: In the 90s, the founders of Rough House Records had ears for hip-hop with platinum records from Cypress Hill, Crisscross, and of course, the Fugees, including Wyclef Jean and Ms. Lauryn Hill. Many of these labels were businesses first. In the new millennium came more pure passion projects. Rope-A-Dope Records believed in melding styles with projects like DJ Logic, the Philadelphia Experiment with Questlove and bassist Christian McBride, and organ improviser John Medeski went into the studio with steel guitarist Robert Randolph. Lamo Records did the same thing for indie rock with early releases from Hurry, Modern Baseball, and Slaughter Beach Dog. Keep your ears open, follow your passion, maybe start a record label.
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3: One of Philly's most memorable musical moments has to be playing co-host to Live Aid back in the summer of 85. And with over 90,000 fans packed into the old JFK Stadium, another pure Philly musical moment took shape as one local band was catapulted into international spotlights when Philly's own The Hooters opened the U.S. portion of Live Aid with an electrifying set.
4: This is their hometown. Give them a big welcome, Philadelphia's own The
3: What began as a not-so-subtle suggestion from local promoter Larry Magid, who was co-producing the U.S. portion of Live Aid, the Hooters found themselves plugging into the house amps with no rehearsal, no soundcheck, and taking the stage for a whirlwind set in front of millions of eyes all around the globe. The Hooters, Rob Hyman.
5: No soundchecks, you just get your gear up, and they just said, you're on. I think we went out around 9 a.m. We were the first electric band, and we just went out there and did it. It was a combination of shock and awe and adrenaline, excitement, nervousness, you name it, every emotion you can think of. It was 10 minutes and we just played the two songs that we knew best and that was it. It was over before you knew it.
3: Until that year, the Hooters had been Philly's best kept secret. Then, just a few months before Live Aid, they released Nervous Night, which was getting airplay both locally and nationally thanks in part to MTV. Live Aid turned out to be the exposure gig of a lifetime and put the Hooters squarely on the international stage where they remain today.
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1: A song so nice, it was a hit twice. Come on, baby. Chubby Checker made pop chart history when his 1960 recording of The Twist returned to number one on the Billboard Hot 100 in 1962, the first single to reach the top spot twice. The Twist was written and originally recorded by Hank Ballard and the Midnighters, whose label didn't think much of the song. It was relegated to the B-side of a 1958 single. Despite modest chart performance, Ballard's version proved popular on radio and TV dance shows, particularly on the East Coast. The song was recommended to Dick Clark, who attempted to book Ballard for an appearance on American Bandstand. When Ballard was unavailable, Clark recruited Philadelphia singer Chubby Checker to perform The Twist for a national audience in the summer of 1960.
2: Johnny, could you by any chance get a shot of the first act?
3: This one is a gasser. This is a pretty frightening thing. It's sweeping the country all over the place. Hottest dance sensation in the last 4 years, a thing called The Twist. Ladies and gentlemen, here's Chubby Checker!
1: Alongside other songs of the era that capitalized on the dance craze, Checker's version of The Twist scaled the Hot 100 again in 1962. It would be the only record to ring the bell twice in separate chart runs for nearly 60 years. Checker re-recorded The Twist many times in his career, in styles ranging from country to hip-hop, and he was inducted into the Rock and Roll Hall of Fame in 2025.
0: 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Number 15.

0: Song so nice it went number one twice. Not originally his song, but didn't matter. Chubby made it a thing. The Twist. XPN Philly 250 at number 15. And of course, American Bandstand made it a thing too. Interestingly, Chubby Checker, not his real name. He was born Ernest Evans. He got the chubby part of his nickname from a guy he was working with, a boss, when he was working in the Italian market. And the checker part came from Dick Clark's wife. Dick Clark, famously the host of Bandstand, his wife Barbara, said, "Oh, you should be Checker, Chubby Checker, like a playful thing on Fats Domino." And Chubby Checker did do a whole bunch of different impressions of artists, Fats Domino being one of them. And it just kind of was perfect. And it stuck. Before the Twist at number 16, I-76, G-Love and Special Sauce is such a Philly-tastic song. And also, I never got anything for good grades when I was a kid. We had friends that got money as rewards. Man, going to a Sixers game, though, that's a pretty cool reward, too, as referenced in the lyrics. And we danced from the Hooters, number 17, and at 18, the Orlans and their tribute to South Street.
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3: A native of Upper Darby, Todd Rundgren's 60-year career as a songwriter, musician, and producer is pretty much unparalleled. He's always been a forward thinker and somewhat of an iconoclastic character.
4: I don't desire to be famous, as a matter of fact. I only want to create music and communicate with people musically.
3: Rundgren began his career as the frontman of The Nazz. His subsequent solo output included hit records, along with plenty of 70s FM radio staples and some rather interesting side trips. His musical project Utopia began by stretching the boundaries of progressive rock and, in the course of 10 studio albums spanning a dozen years, made forays into power pop and new wave.
5: Can't stop loving action.
3: As a producer, his ultimate instrument was the recording studio, and his choices of who to work with were beyond eclectic. The New York Dolls, XTC, Patti Smith, Badfinger, Meatloaf, The Tubes, Psychedelic Furs, Hall & Oates, Sparks, Cheap Trick, even Grand Funk Railroad. 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When inducted into the Rock and Roll Hall of Fame in 2021, Rundgren, of course, skipped the ceremony because of his long-held beliefs about the hypocrisy of the organization.
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0: 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Here's a pivotal moment in Philly music history.
1: How did one of Britain's greatest rock and roll stars become a Philadelphia icon? Philly has adopted plenty of folks from around the world, but one rock and roll legend shines brighter than most, David Bowie. For a brief moment, Bowie made the city of brotherly love and sisterly affection his musical epicenter, beginning with an epic run of performances at the Tower Theater in 1974. And even though the album David Live wasn't the commercial success he hoped it would be, he'd fallen for Philly and returned in August to begin work on his next studio album. As it turns out, this would mark the figurative death of Ziggy Stardust and a full-fledged embrace of black soul. Soul music. He'd descend to the home of Philadelphia's soul, Sigma Sound Studios, to work with Tony Visconti, Carlos Alomar, Ava Cherry, and even a young Luther Vandross on what would become Young Americans. Never one to miss a good time, the Bowie faithful in Philly would camp out on the street outside the studio, becoming a fixture of the sessions and even earning the Bowie-coined nickname Sigma Kids. In one of his most cherished signs of Philly affection, he'd alter the second leg of his Diamond Dogs tour to Philly Dogs, bringing the spirit of the city on the road with him. In a 1997 interview with World Cafe, Bowie got to meet with a few of those Sigma Kids who were part of the taping's live studio audience at Sigma Sound. A decade plus after his passing, David Bowie's spirit still lives on here every January with Philly Loves Bowie Week, and of course, with every spin of Young Americans.
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0: He originally wanted to hire MFSB to back him on the whole album. There were scheduling conflicts, and so they weren't available. But he wanted to go full Sigma Sound experience on Young Americans. Title track number 13 on our Philly 250 here at XPN. Amber Miller saying hi to Karen S., who checked in to say, I'm learning so much. Bowie at Sigma Sound, Sister Rosetta Tharpe, the exact year of the boss at the main point, the Action News jingle, so much music, so much Philadelphia, so much Americana. Thank you, XPN. No, thank you, Karen. And we're reliving here on the 5th of July, the best of the best of the countdown. Rolling in at number 12, The Roots and John Morrison with some great history.
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2: Imagine having Jill Scott sing on your song and then replacing her. Before they were one of the most prolific acts to come out of Philly's music scene, the Roots were something of an anomaly in hip-hop. Where their peers solely relied on drum machines, samplers, and turntables to craft their sound, the Roots made rap music that prioritized live instrumentation. The group's early albums, Do You Want More and Illadelph Half-Life, were creative masterworks that were loved by critics. Despite the critical acclaim, the Roots struggled to achieve commercial success. But all that changed with the release of their 1999 album, Things Fall Apart, and its lead single, You Got Me. The song was written by keyboardist Scott Storch and a then-unknown soul singer by the name of Jill Scott. But the official version of the tune featured Erykah Badu, as the Roots label hoped that they could capitalize off of Badu's popularity.
3: Scott gave it to the Roots. The Roots loved it. Erykah sang it. Ended up winning a Grammy.
2: The unlikely success of You Got Me propelled the Roots into the limelight, and the song won the Grammy for Best Rap Performance. And Things Fall Apart went platinum. Nearly three decades later, the Roots are no longer a niche act. The guys from Philly are now one of the most celebrated bands in the world.
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0: From the 1993 Jonathan Demme movie, Philadelphia, The Boss, just outside of our top 10 on the Philly 250 at number 11 here at XPN. When Demme reached out to The Boss about the project and saying, hey, can you do a song for us? Bruce replied with, I want to, but you got to give me some time. I'll see. I can't make any promises. I'm not very good at scores. That was a Springsteen quote. I'm not very good at scores. Fast forward a bit. It won the Academy Award for Best Original Song and 4 Grammy Awards, including Song of the Year. I guess he's pretty good at scores, after all. And before that, a band who, for all I know, might still be sleeping after performing very, very late last night on the Parkway for our 250th celebration, The Roots, with You Got Me at number 12. Yeah, those weather delays were brutal.
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4: Boyz II Men are not only one of the biggest musical acts to emerge from the city of Philadelphia, their catalog of hits also defined the 90s as much as any other band. Formed while singing in the hallways and bathrooms at the High School for Creative and Performing Arts in South Philly, Nathan Morris, Sean Stockman, Wanye Morris, and Michael McCary were 4 prodigious teenagers with dreams of making it big.
5: We knew how to harmonize before we met each other. It's just that when we got together, we blended so well, which is like click. Real awkward. I mean, we don't even notice how well it blends. A lot of people say, you know, they ask us, did we grow up together singing and things like that, but it wasn't like that.
6: And the school that we went to in Philadelphia, the High School for Creative and Performing Arts, helped us to enhance our gift.
4: Following the release of their 1991 debut single, Motown Philly, Boyz II Men went on a record-breaking run of platinum songs. End of the Road was first, spending 13 weeks at number 1 and breaking the record previously held by Elvis Presley. The group followed that with I'll Make Love to You, which spent 14 weeks at the top. And they topped that with One Sweet Day, featuring Mariah Carey, that spent 16 weeks at number 1. With more than 60 million records sold, Boyz II Men's mark on pop music is indelible. And no wedding, family reunion, or graduation party is complete without playing some of Philly's own Boyz II Men.
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1: Disco was born in Philadelphia. From Gamble & Huff's elegant productions to Earl Young's four-on-the-floor beat, Philadelphia gave disco its sound. So naturally, one of the genre's biggest hits would be voiced by one of the city's greatest vocalists, Patti LaBelle. In 1974, LaBelle's group, also called LaBelle, released the single Lady Marmalade, a sexy, confident jam inspired by sex workers in New Orleans' French Quarter.
2: People love that song, and that song gave us opportunity to tour and to just do all the wonderful things that people do when they have a hit record. And we rode that success for as long as we could.
1: Today, Lady Marmalade remains a staple on airwaves and dance floors around the world. The song was given new life in 2001 with a cover version featuring Christina Aguilera, Pink, Maya, and Lil' Kim. All these years later, the original remains the definitive version and one of disco's most enduring classics.
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0: Another appearance from Philly's dynamic duo of Hall and Oates, Fall in Philadelphia, at number 8 on our Philly 250 countdown. Now, it's not like the most complimentary song about the city. However, it's one of those situations like, I can pick on my little sister all I want because she's my sister, but don't you even think about looking at her the wrong way or I'll kill you. Philadelphians can be real about the city. Everybody else, just zip it is the best advice. Heard from the amazing Patti LaBelle and LaBelle's Lady Marmalade and Boys to Men, Motown Philly kicking off the top 10. And to think that was their debut single. It's like hitting a walk-off home run your first time at bat, you know, a la Rincones did that most recently, right?
1: 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Guests to Eastern State Penitentiary Historic Site, America's first penitentiary, can step inside the walls of a bold 19th century experiment in justice reform and engage with tours, exhibits, and more as they uncover history, deepen understanding of the justice system, and imagine a more just future. More information at easternstate.org.
0: Originally, Kenny Gamble from Philadelphia International tried to convince then house writers for the label, McFadden and Whitehead, to give this next song to the OJs. He tried to persuade them and it was unsuccessful. And well, that was the way it was meant to be. Certainly McFadden and Whitehead at number 7 on our Philly 250 countdown here at XPN with Ain't No Stopping Us Now.

0: XPN is celebrating America's 250th birthday with the Philly 250. 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
1: With that opening riff, Philly's rich underground music scene of the 1980s broke ground and blossomed for all the world to see as Punk Rock Girl by the Dead Milkmen became an international hit thanks to MTV.
2: One Saturday I took a walk to Zipperhead.
1: And while America was finally discovering what Philly's post-punk early 80s rock scene had to offer, here in Philly, the pickings were far from slim. At any given week, you could catch live performances from local acts, sometimes opening for national and international artists, other times playing on a local bill. The scene nurtured some amazing local bands, from hardcore sounds of Sadistic Exploits and Pure Hell, to solid power pop of the Wishniacs and Electric Love Muffin. To the electronic wave of Experimental Products and Pretty Poison. Philly's underground scene in the early 80s was littered with venues catering to the indie community. Musical meccas like Eastside Club, Emerald City, the Chestnut Cabaret, and Trocadero, along with godfathers of Philly venues, the Hot Club and J.C. Dobbs, and fringe spots like the Elks, Bacchanal, Starlight, and Penn's Houston Hall. There was live music almost every night, complete with cheap tickets and even cheaper drinks. Philly offered a huge Rolodex of live music to choose from, and the Dead Milkmen were smack in the middle of it all. Philly's post-punk 80s music scene might have been underground, but it was far from dead and buried.
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0: EXPN is celebrating America's 250th birthday with the Philly 250. 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
1: Philly's Will Smith became a national star thanks to the success of The Fresh Prince of Bel-Air, which originally aired on NBC for six seasons from 1990 to 1996.
2: In West Philadelphia, born and raised on the playground is where I spent most of my days.
1: But before that, Will Smith was a young Philly rapper who teamed up with a friend, DJ Jazzy Jeff, also known as Jeff Towns, who he met at a house party in 1985. And by 1989, they were known as DJ Jazzy Jeff and the Fresh Prince and were nominated and won the first Grammy Award for Best Rap Performance for their song Parents Just Don't Understand.
3: There's no need to argue, parents just don't understand.
1: However, when the duo realized the new category of music would not be a part of the televised ceremony, they decided to boycott the awards, which was successful in bringing attention to the issue. And by the following year, in 1990, the Grammys began televising the rap category.
4: We don't have a problem with the Grammy as an award or the Grammy as an institution. We just had a problem with the 1989 design of the award show. We feel that our music was important enough and is important enough to have been on this show.
1: They received the first Grammy Award for Best Rap Performance in 1989 for Parents Just Don't Understand. Their most successful single was Summertime in 1991, which earned them their second Grammy and reached number four on the Billboard Hot 100. Mainly active from 1986 to 1994 and reuniting a few times afterwards, DJ Jazzy Jeff and the Fresh Prince were the third rap group in recording history to go platinum after Run-DMC and the Beastie Boys and have gone on to sell over 5.5 million albums in the U.S.
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0: a song they performed just last night, or I guess I should say earlier this morning on the Parkway because of the delays. Because of the weather, DJ Jazzy Jeff and the Fresh Prince, part of, rightfully so, Philadelphia's celebration commemorating America's 250th birthday. Summertime, time to sit back and unwind. Number five on our Philly 250 countdown. A late 80s ode to Philly Punk at South Street and Zipperhead. It's the Dead Milkmen at number six with Punk Rock Girl and Ain't No Stopping Us Now, McFadden and Whitehead. And to think that song was almost going to be an OJ's song.
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0: Here in Philly, we love our sports, and there's one fictional sports story we love an awful lot, too. 1976, a small-time Philly fighter gets a once-in-a-lifetime shot at the Heavyweight World Championship. Q, gonna fly now. It's Bill Conti. It's the theme from Rocky number four on our Philly 250 countdown.

0: XPN is celebrating America's 250th birthday with the Philly 250. Here's a pivotal moment in Philly music history.
1: New York, London, Nashville, Los Angeles, these cities have earned a reputation for their world-class recording studios. But many music fans might not be aware of the fact that one of the greatest recording studios in pop music history was located right here in Philadelphia. Founded in 1968 by a recording engineer named Joe Tarzia, Sigma Sound was known for its pristine audio and cutting-edge use of recording technology.
2: And I don't think it's something you teach. I think it's something that's born in you, just like being a good singer. A good mixer just has that aesthetic ability to put the music together the way it's supposed to be.
1: From David Bowie to Gamble and Huff, the Jacksons to McFadden and Whitehead, the list of names that have graced Sigma's doors reads like a who's who of rock, pop, and R&B. All night. Sigma's a young American. And all of it was done under the watchful eyes and expert ears of Joe Tarzia and his team of engineers who handled all of this music with care. Tarzia sold Sigma in 2003, and the 6,000 master tapes from the studio became part of Drexel University's audio archive, providing a permanent home for the music created at 212 North 12th Street.
3: Throughout the 70s, if you were a soul or R&B singer, recording at Philadelphia Sigma Sound Studio meant you were big time. The famed downtown space recorded some of the biggest hits of the era. Even though the studio has since closed, there may be more sounds to come.
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0: EXPN is celebrating America's 250th birthday with the Philly 250. 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
1: A song that will forever be attached to the city of Philadelphia was in fact inspired by a legendary figure in tennis. True story. In the summer of 1974, Elton John was between sessions recording his album Captain Fantastic and the Brown Dirt Cowboy when he conceived the idea to write a song to honor his friend and tennis superstar, Billie Jean King.
2: So we're going to a concert one night and he says, I'm going to write you a song, Billy. And I go, I didn't think I heard him right.
1: Wow.
2: I go, are you kidding? He says, no, what are we going to call it? I said, I don't know. And of course, we're right in the thick of the season. He goes, why don't we call it Philadelphia Freedom? First of all, he likes Philadelphia. It's iambic. It's five. Mm-hmm. Philadelphia. That's why he says it works, which makes sense, actually,
1: sure,
2: when you think about it. The beat. And it became number one, and it crossed over to R&B, which was really important to him. And it's really kind of the anthem for the people of Philadelphia forever.
1: The song that ensued took on a few layered meanings. It was an obvious nod to King's tennis team, the Philadelphia Freedoms. It advocated for gender equality in sports and also embraced the Philadelphia sound, honed for years by the likes of Kenneth Gamble, Leon Huff, and Tom Bell. And the timing wasn't bad either, as the country geared up for the bicentennial in 1976, just a year after the song's release.
3: Yes, I do.
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Philadelphia Freedom, Elton John. People all over the world join hands, start a love train. Number three, the OJs and Bill Conti with the theme from Rocky. Gonna fly now at number four. Replaying the best of the best of the countdown today, our Philly 250. And thanks to Patrick on Facebook for listening and checking in, saying, I've never been so invested in a radio show. This countdown has been amazing. Just perfect. Thank you for all the wonderful work and knowledge. Thank you, Patrick, and thanks to our XPN members for making this happen. 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And it all comes down to this last entry. It's the sound of Philadelphia, mother, father, sister, brother, MFSB at number one.